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17: Still ground delays and or ground stops at our area airports. If that's where you're headed, please call in advance. Southbound Cross Island Parkway, accident number 1 by Hillside Avenue by the exit ramp. Accident number 2 is past Jamaica Avenue. Southbound Clearview has no accidents, so that would be a much better choice. Still absolutely slammed on the outbound Brooklyn Bridge, and the BQE is loaded in both directions as you make your way toward the Brooklyn Bridge as well. From the WOR Newsroom, I'm Adrienne Watson.
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time for that 9 o'clock mix coming up real soon. Got some joints you ain't heard in a minute. Trust me, it's gonna be lit like that, man. You got requests and shouts, man? Hit me up at 800-585-1051. Hit me on Twitter at DJ Clue, Instagram at DJ Clue. You know the vibes. All right, man, it's Power 105, Pullman, world famous DJ Clue, Desert Storm. Keep it locked right here. 9 o'clock mix is on the way.

0: This is going to be an extremely busy month. 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
0: we run New York.
3: Yeah,
0: yeah. Yes, sir, yes, sir. Power 105.1, world famous DJ Clue, Desert Storm. We in throwback mode, baby. You know the vibes. Tap in with the kid.
4: Woo-hoo. Yeah. I'm home now.
0: We in throwback mode, baby. 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

0: Yo, Clue Run New York, believe that. 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
1: That
0: New
1: York.
0: Run New York.
2: Ain't nobody got a lot like Clue.
0: Yeah.
2: Straight up, because he make movies.
0: Oh, that's it.

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Richard Kidd gonna be in the building celebrating his birthday. Starless, man. Uh-oh. That's tonight, man. Starless. Richard Kidd gonna be in the building celebrating his birthday. We're gonna vibe out. And a 585 on the 510 famous DJ Clue Desert on the term team, baby. Like I said, we in throwback mode. You know the vibes with me, huh? Aye.

0: Yo, Clue Run New York, believe that. 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Ain't nobody got a lot like Clue. 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

0: Yo, it's Don Tolliver, Don T, however you want to go about it, Houston, Texas on. When I'm in New York, I'm rocking with DJ Clue. 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
1: All right, class, tell me about your weekend. 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
2: Attention shoppers, if you want a real deal, try
3: it. 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
2: Well, famous DJ Clue doesn't start to turn today, baby, door for my ladies. 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

0: what's up? 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
1: It's going down.
0: You know, I'm chilling with Clue. Clue runs New York. AKA Lauryn Hill.

0: Check it, YG. Push a T, that OMG.
1: Oh my God.
0: Uh huh.
1: Oh my God.
0: World famous DJ Clue does this on the term team, baby.

house at the Ritz, in a mirror in a bathroom, can't believe I'm this. 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
1: Everyone, like I said, tonight is going down. 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
3: Another one.

Yeah, double checking on you. You know I never put the pressure on you. You know that you make your own mind up. You know what it was when you signed up. Now you gotta run it up. I be out.

It's the Gwinnegard DJ Self. It's hump day, hump day, hump day. That's right, on a Wednesday. A lot of things going around in our city, my city, your city. That's right, the ESPY Awards is cracking today, so salute to that. Shout out to the New York Knicks once again. We will never forget them. We will always celebrate them. Shout out to the boy Hovey, baby. The Gwinnegard, you know, I'm from this city too, so, you know, salute to all that. All right, 800-585-1051 tomorrow. I'm going to rock out at my man Valentino's spot in Huntington, Long Island. It's called Valentino's. So shout out to him. He got that thing cracking. Support him. Anybody in that area in Long Island. Also, Sugar Daddy's, that big spot. That's right. Sugar Daddy's, that's cracking too. All right, in Long Island City. That's in Queens. I keep that locked in. Shout out to my man Master Ace, a.k.a. the Music Man. 25th anniversary. Got a concert going down too at New Blue. So that's going down also. There's a lot of things going down in our city. Keep it locked right here. It's a Wednesday, y'all.

When I'm still here, I'm in the building. Remember, Apartment 5H on that YouTube. Also, Punch Yourself on that YouTube. All right, so subscribe to both of those. If you don't know where it's at, don't worry about it. Just go to my Instagram, @DJ Self, and it's all there, all right? It's all there. I promise you it's all there. Keep it locked, y'all. It's Power 105.1.

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21: I'm not going nowhere until at the DJ Self the Gwinning God goes off. 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I said, do you see what time it is? The Gwen ain't God is on. Power 105.1. Right now the entire world is stopping and tuning in. DJ Self, the Gwen ain't God is on right now. Turn. Turn your radios up. World famous topic time be crazy. Monday through Thursday, you ain't heard nothing like this. Your man sleeping with your best friend, let's talk about it. Athlete slid in the DM, let's talk about it. Topic time be crazy. I've seen people take a 4-hour lunch break just to tune in. I've seen people fall out over a difference of opinion about topic time. This gotta be the greatest show on earth. DJ Self, the Gwen and God, we all locked in. New York, New Jersey, Connecticut, the entire tri-state. You ready, Self? On the count of three, let's go. 1, 2, 3.

0: 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My man DJ O's on the phone lines right now, so you will get through. And guess who's in the building?
1: Emo Man. Of course I'm here.
0: Emo Man. That's right. Emo Man is the number one banned guy on IG, man.
1: I don't think I'm the number one, man. I am shadow banned.
0: It got to be more than shadow banned, because I've tried to add him a couple times on Instagram, and it would not go through. Yeah. It's like, this user is very offensive to many. That's what it said.
2: Oh, really?
0: To many, and I could not add him.
2: I've never seen that.
0: I've never seen that either. Wow. I could not add him at all. No, how many times I try to add him, everything, that it would not let me add him. So, I mean,
1: IG don't like the truth.
0: So now this is that world famous topic time, and I want to talk to you, right? So clean out your ears, Tri-State, ladies and gentlemen. All right, so now, I want to know, Tri-State, I had a conversation this weekend about baby daddies and baby mamas. And a lot of people are gung-ho and think that their baby mamas, even if they're not together, or their baby daddies, even though they're not together, that's an automatic smash or automatic kill. Like, you, it's automatic. However, whenever. So I want to ask the Tri-State area, if you have a baby mama or baby daddy, is that sex automatic? Is that always going to be yours? Or, nah, you know, what it was, we had a kid and it's over. Holla at me, y'all. 800-585-1051.
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0: When the goddess said, does being a baby mama or baby daddy give you a right or a pass to have sex whenever? Hello?
1: Yeah, I'm here, so.
0: What's up, homeboy? What's your name?
1: My name's Tyrell.
0: What's up? Where you calling me from?
1: I'm from Georgia. I'm from Atlanta, but I'm calling right now from Florida. I'm on vacation.
0: That's what's up, man. Welcome to New York City, man. Stay away from them Asian girls, man.
2: Oh,
0: I'm
2: man.
0: Just playing around. Shout out to my Asian people out there. Look, you laugh too. You foul for that. All right. So now let me ask you a question, right? Does being a baby mama or a baby daddy give you an automatic pass to smash whenever?
1: I'm with my girl right now, so I'm going to say nah.
3: You know what? So why you
0: about
3: call?
0: To get beat up? Yeah, no, it wasn't like, that. You about to get beat up. Like, so the only reason why you are saying no, because you got a baby
3: right.
0: mama?
3: Especially when he prefaced it with that. I'm with my baby's mom. So
0: yeah, I'd have smacked you in the back of the
3: that's
0: head.
3: That's right.
0: Pinhead?
3: Nah, I would have sent you to your baby's mom's right now. That's what
0: yeah,
3: I would have did.
0: Pinhead?
1: Yeah, nah, it don't.
0: So, but you would kill your baby mom's if she let you, right? Keep it veal.
3: Or you would smash. Nah, we're not using kill, remember?
1: I'm over that. Yeah, I'm over that.
0: You over that?
1: Yeah,
0: get out the car. Get out the car and tell me. Get out the car and tell me the truth.
3: Go 100 feet and then tell us the truth.
1: Look, some things is meant to be left in the past, and that's one of them.
0: I hear that. Ah, yeah. You don't want to get. You don't want to get jammed up.
3: You're about to get left to the past.
0: Yeah, that's what I'm saying. Yeah, talking about if my girl is right here, so that's what I'm saying.
3: I know, right? That's that scare tactic. Like you're scared.
0: Water man. He's the guy that's in the
3: just
0: club
3: be honest.
0: That keeps pressing the smoke machine all day, making it all smoked out.
3: Oh.
0: Pinhead, Power 105.1,
3: genius.
0: Keep calling, y'all.
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0: everyone. It's DJ Self, the Gwyn and God.
1: And Emo Man.
0: That's right. We in the building. You know how we do, right?
1: That's right.
0: It's that world famous topic time, and we talking baby daddy, baby mama, right? Does it? I'm going to ask you too, Emo.
1: But let me talk to, you know,
0: does being a baby mama or baby daddy give you an automatic pass to smash whenever you want? Hello?
2: Yo.
0: Yo, what's up? Well, talk to me. What's your name?
2: Yo, what's good? It's Living, man. I'm from the Bronx, man. What's good?
1: That's
2: what's
1: up, the building.
0: Man. Listen, can you smash your baby moms whenever you want? Is that automatic?
2: Of course. Of course.
0: Automatic. Yeah. Layup. I'm coming over.
2: Man. We slam dunking that.
0: That's right. Talk to him, baby. All right. So, Emo Man, talk to me, man. Emo Man. So, how you feel?
1: I mean, listen, if I'm single and she's single and she still want to get down.
0: So, only could be, they got to be single.
1: Yeah. If I'm
0: so
1: with.
0: So, it's not automatic then. No, you say if, that's not automatic.
1: I don't have a good answer for this one. I don't have no kids.
0: I've never seen Emo talk.
1: You know what it is? Because I don't have kids. So
0: I know. I forgot.
1: I don't have kids.
0: Shut up then.
1: I don't. So I'm going to be quiet. You know what I'm saying?
0: Yeah, be quiet.
1: How about you?
0: I'm going to talk.
1: Don't
0: worry about it. No problem. Hello?
3: Hello? Yes, hello?
0: What's up, boo? What's your name, baby?
3: What's up, self? My name is Shay, and I'm from the Bronx.
0: Shay, can you turn your phone down or something? Because, like, the echo, you don't hear me echoing or something? You got a nearer speaker or something? Actually, you got me on Bluetooth. That's what it is, right?
3: No, I just turned it down.
1: There you go.
0: So now let me ask you a question, right? Baby daddy, is that an automatic smash for you?
3: For everybody, see, and everybody's situation is different.
0: Your situation.
3: We have a bond.
0: Your situation.
1: That's right.
3: An automatic smash.
0: Automatic smash.
3: You gonna smash me forever.
0: Bring that to here, right?
3: Going nowhere.
1: Are you still with your baby's daddy?
3: Yes, I surely am.
1: No, that's why it's an automatic smash. You see what I'm saying?
0: That don't count.
4: Off and on. Off and on.
3: It do count.
0: So when y'all off, y'all still on, count. Right?
3: Exactly. Because I was just about to say, nigga, we off, we still on.
0: We still on. Hello?
1: Even when you got somebody.
0: Hello? Yo, Emo Man, so now maybe you should go make a kid because that's like automatic kill for you.
1: I don't know. Depends on who you're with. I don't think every woman's going for that.
0: My children's mothers, I never smashed after we had children.
1: So it's not automatic for you.
0: But I don't know if it's automatic. That's a good question. I wish if any of my children's mothers listening.
4: That never came up.
0: No, I never tried nothing.
1: So you never went to see one of your 100 kids and... No. And none of the 100 mothers was like, what's up? Let's get busy.
0: No, because I'm going to tell you why I would never do that. Because then I know that will cause problems. Because I feel like when you give females the penis, like sometimes that's like a magical thing. And it triggers from you know, the scrotum area to their brain. You know what I'm saying?
1: All right.
0: And I don't want to get jammed up. No way.
1: So it creates emotional mishaps.
0: So I don't even know the answer to this. But
1: so what you're saying is that you're a slave master. So you don't want to put them in that emotional stress.
0: Exactly. You know what I'm saying? I cracked the whip.
1: Right.
0: Like Soulja Boy. Okay. You.
1: I guess.
0: Power 105.1. Keep calling, y'all.
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0: the Gwinnegard DJ Self.
1: The Emo Man.
0: Emo Man is here. That's number right. one shadow band on IG.
1: So they say.
0: That's what they say, man. I was still taking our calls for our topic time. Hello.
2: Hello.
0: What's up? Let me ask you a question. Being a baby mama or baby daddy, is that an automatic pass to smash whenever? Hello?
2: Yeah, no. For, I'm Artist Self from the Bronx, and I want to say that I think it's horrible. Just because you have a child with somebody, the relationship didn't work, that does not mean that you go and make it an automatic pass to be forever penis or forever vagina. I think you need to become committed to something at some point in your life, and especially if you're dealing with somebody, have boundaries, have some discipline, and do not do that. Like, separate yourself in that area so you can have clarity. It's a reason it didn't work.
0: Let me ask you a question.
1: The BX heavy today.
0: Let me ask you a question. Is your child's father in your child's life?
2: I don't have children, and when I do,
0: you're making an opinion on something that you have no experience on.
1: That's why I still quiet.
2: When you deal with somebody with a child, I mean, the most next closest experience is that, and I think
0: I'm just keeping it real with you, right? You seem a little distraught because maybe the guy you dealt with that had a child was smashing his baby mom.
2: Do it, and I think it's despicable.
0: I know it's a little salty that he did that to his baby mom.
1: Well, let me ask you,
0: was with you smashing,
1: are you
0: right?
1: with somebody now that got a kid?
2: I mean, yeah, who doesn't have a kid at these? I mean, I'm almost 40, so like.
0: But you, that's like, foul. Like, you did. How did you feel when you found out he was smashing his baby mom?
2: He's not. I'm just saying, like.
1: the setup.
2: He's not. I'm just saying that.
0: How you know? How do you know that? That's what he told
2: how
0: you?
2: How do I know? Well, you want to know what? If he is, that's the one I think that is not even happening at all. So that he's covering that up really well.
0: He's definitely covering it up really well. Salute to him, man. Kudos to that boy right there. Because he definitely
1: he's doing a good
0: you
1: job being
0: too.
1: Quiet. He's not telling nobody.
0: Tell the world that. You don't want to tell people in the Bronx that.
1: Well, she won't find out until she.
0: She
1: won't
0: find out tonight, though. No. Hello? You're going to roll over.
1: Until he pisses, the mother off. Until he pisses the baby's mom off.
0: Hello?
3: Good morning.
0: What's up?
1: Good morning.
0: I mean,
1: what country are you in?
3: Yeah, good morning. Nah, never afternoon. It's always morning on the side.
0: I hear that. What's up, man? Salute to you, brother. Baby daddy or baby mama, is that an automatic smash?
3: It depends on if she a good baby mother or you a good baby father. A good baby father always gonna smash. If you a bad baby father or even a bad baby mama, you don't want to deal with her. If she a good baby mama, you gonna let her get. Let her kill.
1: Right, so there's nothing about maybe you want to smash because your baby mom look good, whether she's good or bad, and you just want to smash her every time you see her.
3: If it's summertime, she got the sundress on, and she looking right, then you got to shoot.
4: It depends on the season.
1: Yeah, now it depends on the season. We already caught. He confused.
0: Depends on the season. Sundresses is
1: yeah,
0: in, man.
1: Right.
0: Yeah, all right. Not today, though. It was
4: mad technicalities. Yeah. She got to be good. You got to be bad.
1: We're here catching people. Like, what's going on here?
0: What's up? Hello?
5: Hello?
0: What's up, homeboy? What's your name? Where you calling from? A lot of fellas Trinidad. Calling tonight. Yo, what's up? Trinidad. What's your name? Where you calling me from?
5: Trinidad G from Flatbush Junction.
0: Flatbush Junction in the building. What's popping? Listen, your baby Mars, is that an automatic smash? Keep it veal.
5: Nah. It's not an automatic smash.
0: Tell me why not.
5: First of all, if she a baby mom, that's where she got to stay, all right? So more or less, you feel me? She a baby mama for a reason, so.
1: Well, let me ask you, is it because she don't want to allow you to smash anymore or because you don't want to smash her?
5: Nah, let me keep it a buck. I got two baby moms. Both of them with the same thing, like, you feel me?
0: What you mean they want the same thing? They don't want to smash you?
1: I think so.
0: They want to smash, but you don't want to kill.
1: Right.
5: We're not going back to that, because you know what I'm saying? Things coming, you heard?
0: I know. After you spilled in it, you found out it was the coochie was a little trash, so you was like, yo, forget it?
5: Oh, no. Not the trashy. That's why they baby moms and not wives,
0: you heard? Yo, son, listen, we here, bro. Don't worry about it, right?
5: Brooklyn in the building, Trinidad Buddha. Y'all follow me, Trinidad Buddha, you heard?
0: That's what's up, man.
5: All platforms.
0: That's right. A salute to you, baby. I-800-585-1051.
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1: 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Let's
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2: That's right. It's the Gwynn and God DJ Self. Marcy, turn me up. You know what it is.
1: Oh, we back outside. We
2: grinning. Right. Shout to some of the peace too.
1: Tompkins and Fort Green. Marcy, yeah.
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3: Yeah, it's old boy. This is the official.

0: place. Oh! 800-585-1051. 0405 crazy this song.
1: DJ Self is in the building.
0: 0405 crazy this song, I promise you. LB the mayor was popping. He had that cane dancing in TNY. Mars 2112, Supper Club. Lobby on Tuesday.
2: Yeah, dope boy. This is the
0: BK.

if he was out. I don't know if he was walking around in the nightclubs at this time, Dev Dot. Chin, I don't know if he was there neither, Chin. I'm just keeping it real. Shout to my four green cats, I'm not sure. Big Don was knocking them out at this time. Club Quo, all that. What was that joint, the 28th and 11th, too? That Joe Body had? Obi the promoter was popping. Randy B, I see you. King Kino, Tone Bird.

0: coat yet, and I keep my fucking coat check. 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
1: That's right, Tiff in the building. Hey, Tiff, listen, when I come on the West Coast, you got me with a live?
0: I got you with a live.
1: A live, man, like an important kill.
0: No, I ain't got you with that. No, I'm not that. I'm not arranging that, but I will get you some good food
1: okay,
0: that'll help you live.
1: All right, cool. Then we out here, baby. Power 105.1.

0: Yeah.
1: We becoming self is in the building.
0: I ain't never been scared of no
1: self is in the building.
0: Yeah.
1: Yeah.
0: Yeah.

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1: Lock in.
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0: is I'm here to tell self, stop fronting. 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
1: That's right. 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Hey, Brooklyn, what's popping? 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
0: Call up, y'all. 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

0: 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This is none other than the Prince, P. Crack, rocking my boy DJ Self, the Power 105. Ring.
1: That's right. Now listen. You know what it is. 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
0: Flip side.

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1-800-585-1051. We here all the way to 2 a.m., y'all. I shout out to everybody that rocked out with us through that midnight mix. All right, so keep it locked right here. It's the Gwinnett Guard DJ Self at me, at DJ Self. Please buckle up. Put your safety belt on, all right? Yeah, it's very, very, very important to do that, all right? And stay safe out there. Shout out to all my people that's on that overnight and all my Uber drivers, my Lyft drivers, too. All right, it's Power 105.1. It's the Gwinnett Guard.

800-585-1051. I'm still taking requests, too, and shout-outs, so don't worry about it. Keep it locked. My phone lines is open. I'm here all the way to 2 a.m. Keep it locked right here. Wherever you're going, get there safe, please, all right? Obey the traffic laws. Don't speed up. Slow down. Don't slow. 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Slow down. Power 1051.

0: 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Money in your pocket, dying to move your body.
1: I'm here. It's the Gwinnin Guard, y'all. At me, all my socials, DJ Self, all right? I'm also on TikTok. It's called DJ Self on TikTok, all right? So salute to all my peoples out there, too, that's supporting the Gwinnin Wave and all my Gwinnin DJs out there. Salute to y'all, too. It's Power 105.1, y'all. We're here at 2 a.m. Keep it locked right here.

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1: So the other day I went in the car. 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

0: I know to be having you. 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
0: 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Then Dwight Howard and the LA Riot, coming fresh off a win, look to knock off the undefeated Chicago Triplets, led by Coach Dr. J. The game played the way you love.
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2: 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Yeah. More New York's hip-hop and R&B. 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

0: Fizz Club. Long of Rose is here as well. We got some special guests in the building.
1: Nah, man, we got we say legends sometime, and they don't really be legends.
0: Nine-time Grammy Award-winning icons.
1: Man, 8 number one hits, sold more than 100 million albums worldwide, 23 albums. 8 of those albums went double platinum and hit the top 10, goddamn.
0: And a soundtrack to a lot of our lives and our mama lives.
1: Man.
0: Ladies and gentlemen, Earth, Wind, and Fire. Hey. Welcome.
2: Good morning.
0: How y'all feeling?
2: We're feeling good. We're out touring and having a good time. Just sold out Madison Square Garden with Lionel night before last. Mm-hmm. And living life and having a good time. Couldn't imagine that when we started this in our 20s that we'd be 75. And still doing it, mm-hmm. on this level.
1: Still in it.
0: What makes you still enjoy it after all these years? Still love going on tour, still doing those things?
2: I always say I would have played music for free. Fortunately, I get paid for it.
0: Yep.
2: But, it's a passion, and it's wonderful that it makes a lot of other people happy and brings so much joy to so many people. Like you say, our music has become part of the soundtrack of so many people's lives now, and we wouldn't have been able to even imagine that, starting out. But we just wanted to be in the best band in the world, whole world. And Billboard just nominated.
3: Right, that's right. Yeah, Billboard came out and said that Earth, Wind & Fire is the greatest R&B band of all time.
1: Wow. Well, congratulations. Said that 20 years ago.
4: Now, you got a point.
3: Well, it took us a little longer, I guess.
5: They're just catching up, right?
1: They're just catching up. Yeah. And rest in peace to Maurice White.
2: Yes, absolutely.
1: You know what I mean? Got to say that. When you're on stage now, do you feel him on stage with y'all?
2: Every note, every stick, every beat, because it's like part of his, his DNA, his heart. So yeah, we can't play Earth, Wind & Fire music without Maurice being there.
5: And you feel him on stage, particularly when you do those great songs like "That's the Way the World," all those wonderful songs that people grew up on. And so, as Philip said, we feel him every night.
1: I always heard Brother Maurice talk about music as something spiritual. Like, do you think people underestimate how intentional he was about healing people through music, and how intentional y'all are as a group about healing people through music?
2: Well, as he evolved in his, evolution of spiritual enlightenment, he just really came to understand what a high art music is, mm-hmm. and its ability to transform, to heal,
5: right?
2: And so that was what we went about, making sure that our intentions was in the music in that way, that it would make a positive difference, mm-hmm. in those who heard it.
0: Mm-hmm. Now,
5: he wanted to render a service to humanity, mm-hmm. And as we're seeing now, where people remember where they were when those songs came on. How they feel about things. He was on a high plane.
3: That's definitely on a mission.
5: There's no doubt about that.
6: But I think that's why all these years later, people still really live, like generations live with your music very differently. Y'all can sell out wherever you guys go because it's a service to people.

0: And mm-hmm. a lot of artists don't understand mm-hmm. that their art can be of service.
1: Mm-hmm. Yeah, yeah. The music was for a higher purpose.
2: Mm-hmm. You know what, real quick, maybe y'all can answer this for me. I always wondered, where could I go to learn more about Maurice White's philosophy on life? Did he ever get an opportunity to explain mm-hmm. that anywhere?
1: Well, you know, you just listening to all of the music, and not just the stuff that's on the main line, but, you know, the other cuts and stuff. You know, I mean, Maurice was very open about the fact that he was a student of life mm-hmm. and one that was just allowing, you know, the power of the creativity to come through him, you know. And so he stayed very open to, you know, that inspiration at all times, and taught us to do the same, and taught us by example, mm-hmm. really, you know.
3: And he had quite a library too. He was a tremendous reader of books, mm-hmm. you mm-hmm. know, and certainly some books that he turned me on to. Napoleon Hill, you know, Think and Grow Rich. Yeah, there you right, go. Yeah, right. The Master Key to Riches, The Laws of Success.
4: And you know, the thing about it is he had traveled the world before he was in Earth, Wind & Fire, before he started Earth, Wind & Fire. So we were learning, and so we sort of grew up on the road, mm-hmm. you know, and watching him do what he did. And of course, you know, pulling from the greats, Miles Davis, all those wonderful artists that he pulled from too. So we were very fortunate to learn from a great teacher.
2: What's something that he taught you that had nothing to do with music, but everything to do with life?
1: This, you know, like you have to keep your hands and hearts open.
4: Right.
1: You know.
3: Right, stay
1: you
3: open.
1: You do this, you nothing comes in, nothing goes out.
4: Right.
1: You
4: know.
1: But you know, you have to give, and you have to keep your hands open so you know, and it's reciprocal. It comes back to you.
5: Mm-hmm. I was going to ask, in 1969, when this band was created, y'all, this, and it was first originally the Salty Peppers.
4: Oh, the Salty Peppers. Oh, yeah, right.
5: Did you ever think that it would come this far, to the lives that you changed, the love you put in people's hearts? Was that always the goal and the key?
3: When you're first getting into this thing, you don't know where it's going to go. Mm. You just hope that the outcome is a very positive outcome. But coming into a band, you don't know what's going to happen. You know, and you don't know what kind of success, if any, that you will have. You just have to believe in what you're doing. Yeah, right.
4: Yeah.
3: Right, absolutely.
4: I think the first time we ever heard one of our tunes, I think it was Mighty Mighty, and we were in the car, and we jumped out the car. Because, you know, when you hear your work, and you hear it, and you hear it back at you, you know, it's just, it's very powerful, and it's, and those songs live on today, man.
2: Can you tell me about the night of September 21st. Like, why September 21st? Like,
1: you're gonna hear a whole bunch of stuff about that one. Somebody said, "Well, it was Cabron's due date." Right. As long as I've known Reese, he never said anything.
4: Right.
1: About
4: he never
1: that,
4: said anything about
1: you
4: that.
1: Know. But at any rate, he said it sounded good. You
2: it
1: know,
2: just sounded, it just sounded good.
1: It sounded good.
3: It was working. You know. Yeah. Body out. Say, do you remember?
4: Yeah. And it was a filler. It was a filler in the middle of a greatest hits record mm-hmm. that it was used to. Was not really on an album, and it's been a hit 5 times.
0: That's crazy as a filler.
4: Matter of fact, I was checking your show out mm-hmm. when Taylor Swift did her version of it, mm-hmm. and you went off. You said, "How could she, you know, change the lyrics and change the sound
2: yeah,
4: of
2: you
4: it?" You know,
2: you can't mess with that.
4: And man. People went nuts.
3: If you come into our show and you hear September, you're late.
4: Oh, yeah.
3: Wow. Because it's the last song we do in the set.
4: Yeah. Right.
2: You know, so. And it's globally recognized as the UN's International Day of Peace. I don't know if that was what came first.
1: I didn't even know that.
3: Yeah. You didn't know that.
2: Yeah. It's recognized. I mean, look that up, Lauren. I'm pretty sure it's looked at as the UN's International Day of Peace. So I was wondering if there was some type of correlation, but I don't know what came first.
4: People just pick the song that's when they hear it, yeah. You know, because they relate to it in a lot of different kind of ways. And now, you know, we got kids 5 years old mm-hmm. that know the songs and don't know who we are.
1: True confession about September, because we used to listen to all the music once we got finished doing, you know, our projects and stuff. And so we're listening to the project that September was on. We got to September, we played it. I was like, yeah, I don't know.
5: Oh, you didn't hear it at first.
3: You couldn't get with it at first.
1: It's a la la la la la. Just, yeah, I don't know, guys.
2: It was body out, body out, body out, body out.
1: I was like, I don't know. I was wrong. Yes.
2: Did you ask? Like, what the hell is a body out?
1: No, I sang it. It was me and Reese doing all the voices. Yeah. So, but I didn't ask that, but I didn't think, I thought it was so simple because all the other songs had so many, you know, changes and all that kind of stuff, you know, and so yeah. it was great then and it's great now and I didn't know it.
2: Classic.
5: All right, we got more with Earth, Wind & Fire. When we come back, don't move. It's The Breakfast Club. Good morning.
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18: You're watching the documentary on HBO. When did y'all finally get the business right? Because, you know, y'all had some financial struggles, and I was shocked to see that y'all was in tours in debt.
3: Yeah.
18: Like, when did y'all finally get that right?
3: Yesterday.
19: Yeah, we just did a Madison Square Garden. We're fine now. Thank you. We finally got it together.
20: Right. We're back in the back, pick the money up.
3: No, but truthfully, no one could have predicted when we are putting together this band that, okay, we're going to sell out five nights at Wembley. We're going to sell five nights at the Forum, you know, and, you know, all these different things. And when you don't, you haven't been used to having that kind of money and stuff, you don't know that this stuff is going to run out and stuff. So, like, all of the things that we were trying to do, that Maurice was trying to do with the production and all that kind of stuff. And I bet you management probably took him to the bank too, you know, because, you know, basically you just move in and you don't think the money's going to dry up and all that kind of stuff. So you don't have no history. So you got to get burnt pretty bad before you actually start to, you know, have some physical, I mean, some financial sense about yourself.
21: Mm-hmm. And in our, and when all that was happening, that was before the age of corporate sponsorship. You know, before, later on, that's when all the other acts got corporate sponsorship, you know, from car companies, different things. And there was nothing. You were just paying as you go along so you can do the shows, you know.
18: And was there a point where you were really making less than the roadie?
3: Yeah, for a long time.
22: Yeah.
23: Wow.
18: That's crazy.
3: But we didn't know, though. You know, like, because we were just happy to be in the band.
22: Out on the road, playing the music. We come from
3: families that don't have no money and all that kind of stuff. So, you know, when your needs are met and stuff, you're like just, especially at, you know, 21 years old, you know, you don't know that, you know, okay, the roadie's making three times as much as you are.
21: That's crazy. And you don't know it's a business until later, you know, and then you find out, you know, it's not about the money, it's about the money. It's what you find out.
24: What's the process been like making all of that right now?
3: You
24: like,
3: what?
24: What's the process, or what was the process like trying to make all of that right? Like all of the money, the recouping, certain things?
3: Getting good representation.
21: Yeah. Good man.
3: You know,
21: good
3: manager, and people, you know, teaching you, you know, bringing you up to speed, you know, so that, you know, it took some years. And fortunately for us, you know, we've been heading up the band 40 years now, you know, and the Teresa's, what, 20?
22: Yeah, about 20.
3: Yep.
22: Yeah.
18: Man. You want to say something?
22: We've been at this longer with our, just the three of us, than we were with Maurice.
21: With him.
18: Got you.
21: Yeah. And Reese didn't even do, now, you know, you do buses on the road. Reese didn't even get into the bus era.
3: We didn't even take.
22: We were driving station wagons.
21: That's right.
3: Mm. And we had plane.
22: We were one of the first
3: R&B groups to start flying and stuff.
22: Yeah.
18: How did y'all avoid not making, I guess, the financial situation personal with Maurice?
3: You know, no, it got personal. It definitely got personal. Okay. But you know, the transition or the evolution of forgiving and understanding, you know, was something that, you know, was a process.
22: Mm-hmm. I was going to say it got personal, and that's why some people never return. Mm-hmm. That's how personal it got. They didn't want to. Anything to do with it moving forward.
21: Mm-hmm. And you learn how to forgive and keep it moving. Mm-hmm. And as Ralph had mentioned, we've been doing it longer without Reese than we were with Reese.
22: Mm. Yeah.
21: You know.
24: When there are things, shifting gears a bit, when there are things out there, like you guys were the first African-American act to sell out Madison Square Garden, right? During that time when you were doing it, did it feel, like how did it feel? Because now people look back at that and they're like, oh, wow, like that's such a big thing, but it probably didn't feel so glamorous when you guys were doing it.
3: No, it felt glamorous. Mm-hmm. Yeah, Madison Square Garden has always been glamorous to any artist.
21: Right.
3: You know, it's iconic. I was just telling some people the other day when we were there, you know, to look around and to, you know, relish the time there, because it's a very sacred place.
24: Mm-hmm.
21: I don't think any other band from our era is playing Madison Square Garden. We're doing it twice. We did it back in the day,
24: and
21: we're doing
24: it
21: now.
24: Mm-hmm.
21: And the thing about it now, it's a multicultural audience. You know, it's all ages, all all races of people, mm-hmm. And they're enjoying the same thing. And for the 2 hours that we're out there together, they feel better when they leave than when they came. Mm-hmm. You know, because they don't know what to expect. You know, but the thing about it, they're very happy. And playing in New York, man, is really, I mean, when they love you, they love you. You know, they don't take no prisons, but when they love you, they love you. And they gave us a lot of love the other night with Lionel.
0: We know these brothers got to go.
18: Absolutely. You got a memoir, though.
0: Right, Rob?
22: Yeah. Yes, it came out in May 28th. Mm-hmm. It's called Rhythm and Fire, A Life in Harmony mm-hmm. with Earth, Wind, and Fire. And after being in the group for 55 years, I decided it was time to write a book. Mm. And so I did, and it's doing very well.
18: You know, when people are celebrating Earth, Wind, and Fire's, you know, legacy, right? 50 years from now, it'll be like 100 years, right? What do you hope they're saying about your legacy?
3: You know, here's a band that did music and their intention was greater than themselves. Mm-hmm. You know, it wasn't so much about them as much as it was about rendering a service to humanity.
22: Mm-hmm. And I hope they
3: it lives on.
22: Mm-hmm. I was going to say, I hope they realize we made a tremendous contribution to the artistic and cultural fabric mm-hmm. of the globe.
21: Mm-hmm. Oh, and 50 years from now, when we come back again on The Breakfast Show.
18: All of us will be AI. Exactly.
3: But wait, big up to you guys, because we're in rarefied atmosphere. Absolutely. Being with you guys, it's an honor to be here. You guys are
1: thank you so much
3: for the culture. Mm-hmm. And you know, like, you guys are so sharp, guys and ladies, your whole operation. And so, you know, thank you for inviting us.
1: Man, thank you.
18: Y'all can come back anytime.
1: Icons. Yes. Legends.
21: Thank you.
24: Earth, Wind, and Fire. We'll be back tomorrow. Rob said you'll be back tomorrow.
1: I'll be back tomorrow.
24: I got some gifts.
1: Oh,
24: yes.
1: All right.
18: I want to share this first.
1: No, you share that. It's for everybody.
24: Stop that. You can't fit all of them.
1: You want to see it? Well, it's Earth, Wind, and Fire. It's The Breakfast Club. Good morning.

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1: What is the Breakfast Club?
2: You're a wild.
3: Dangerous.
4: You're a bit unpredictable.
5: What?
6: With gang gang.
7: Y'all done came a long way.
6: With gang gang.
8: Ask the questions that need to be answered, okay?
9: This was a morning show, for God's sake.
10: I like this show.
11: Wake up. Now let's begin.
12: Good morning, USA.
10: Yo.
12: Charlamagne Tha God.
10: Jess Hilarious. Peace to the planet. It's Thursday. How y'all feel out there? I feel blessed, black, and highly favored. Happy to be here. Another day to serve our beautiful listeners. Good morning. What is happening, Jess Hilarious? How you feeling?
12: I feel... You sure you want to know how I feel, Charlamagne?
10: Let me think about it.
12: Please think.
10: I do.
12: How all right, I feel good today, though.
10: Okay.
12: We got one. I feel good today. Envy is running a little behind today. How you feeling?
10: You couldn't
12: Charlamagne?
10: Wait to say that because he always saying you late.
12: Could not wait.
10: You couldn't wait to say TJ Envy late this morning.
12: Mm-hmm. I've been on time all week so far. So
10: I feel good. I'm actually still recovering.
12: Come on, Charlamagne.
10: From last weekend. I'm trying to tell you. You got to. Listen, I was born in 1978. I turned 48 years old on June 29th. So I'm not a person that be out three nights in a row.
12: Yo, we almost back at Friday. Friday.
10: I don't know what to tell you, okay? In fact, you got to understand, we went to a concert Friday, Saturday, and Monday.
12: Okay, right?
10: So we went to a concert Friday, Saturday, and Monday. I'm still recovering. And I've been back on my routine. I'm working out and doing everything I'm supposed to do this week, but I'm still like, God dang.
12: Just tired. Still
10: just
12: feeling.
10: Tired, man. But it's okay. It's okay. We'll get back soon.
12: Yeah, I feel good. I went to, my husband's treated me to a spa evening or whatever. He got back in town and I was able to go by myself. He was able to stay with the baby and his mother-in-law. Like I said, that's why I'm out all week. My mother-in-law / nanny had surgery, and so we had to split up the time to have the kids or whatever. So
10: what do you call a spa weekend? Because I saw a video of your daughter Marley. How old is Marley now?
12: She'll be 2 August 20th.
10: And already giving pedicures.
12: All right. Yo, no, chill.
10: I seen it with my own eyes. I don't know why y'all got that young Mexican lady girl working so hard early.
12: Yo, okay. Called her a young Mexican lady. First of all, she 1 year old. She about to be 2. I don't know where she's seen like nail filing and how to do pedicures, but she'll go get her little pedicure kit and be like, Mommy, I'll do your toes. I'm like, no, first of all, that's Korean. That's not even Mexican. So she really don't even know. Yet, I'm like, gosh.
10: It's just work, though. It's just work.
12: Just okay? Still.
10: The fact y'all already got her a pedicure kit says a lot.
12: We don't have it. She stole mine. I don't know where she saw it yet, but I mean, where she saw it to start mocking that, but that's what she liked to do. So, anyway.
10: Okay.
12: Let's get the show cracking. Joining us today, we got...
10: You don't even know.
12: Yes, I do.
10: It's John Morgan.
12: John Morgan, yes, American attorney and founder of Morgan & Morgan, the largest personal injury law firm in the U.S. He's up here with his new book, Life is Luck, Lessons from a Paperboy and How to Improve Your Luck, and it's out now.
10: One of the most interesting conversations I've had in a long time from Mr. John Morgan. Like, I mean, he's a billionaire, but, you know, whatever false narratives or perceptions or stereotypes you have about billionaires, I think he shatters those perceptions. Yeah, okay. We'll talk to him next hour.
12: Well, we're going to talk to him.
10: That's right.
12: And then we got
10: Front Page News with Mimi Brown coming up next.
12: You going to let me do it?
10: No.
12: Damn. I'm going to prove I got better. And coming up next, we got Front Page News with Mimi Brown. And then get it off your chest. If you're happy, frustrated, or just got something you want to tell us, what's on your mind, call up 1-800-585-1051.
10: That's right.
12: Breakfast Club, good morning.

0: It's DJ Envy, Jess Hilarious, Charlamagne Tha God. We are the Breakfast Club. Let's get in some front page news. Start off with sports. Now, I ain't gonna front. I'm becoming a soccer fan, right? I'm really enjoying it. And maybe it's because it's the competition of FIFA. But yesterday, Argentina played England. Argentina won 2-1. But England was in front the whole game until the last 6 minutes. In the last 6 minutes, Argentina scored 2 goals. It was
1: I don't know what soccer, football, FIFA did this year, but it does feel like everybody is tapped in. Like, I walk in the facilities and people are sitting around watching the soccer game.
0: Yes.
1: Like, I'm like, when did this happen?
0: Yesterday, the game at 3 o'clock. It was just a dope game, and my son loves it, so it's a chance to bond with him. But I watched the last yesterday, and I'm sitting there like, I'm really enjoying the game. Like, it was really good, so salute to Argentina. So Spain will play Argentina for the FIFA World Cup final. That's Sunday, July 19th, all right? So I'm trying to get tickets. When you think Super Bowl tickets are expensive, you think all these other tickets are expensive, you look up FIFA and they're like,
2: soccer is like that.
0: $15,000 a ticket, $18,000 a ticket. So
1: I mean, it's the most popular sport in the world. Mm-hmm.
0: Jesus Christ. So, all right, what's up, Mimi?
3: Good morning, everyone. So we start this morning in Washington, where President Trump, he is preparing to address the nation tonight in a primetime speech. So the president says he plans to make what he's calling a very big announcement with the major focus on election security and what he describes as free and fair elections. He is also expected to address the ongoing conflict with Iran. I spoke to Democratic strategist Ashley Etienne about what else we should be listening for tonight, and here's what she had to say.
4: Whether you're somebody who's working outdoors, you have an errand that you just can't not do today or tomorrow.
1: I don't think that's the clip. That's definitely not the clip.
0: Mm-mm. He said he doesn't have that clip, Mimi.
3: No? From last night? Okay. Ashley says that we should be paying attention to what he's going to talk about with the Iran war and the economy. So those two things. And she also said affordability. Those are the things that are affecting Americans. And so she expects for us to hear some of that as well tonight.
1: Donald Trump's going to be discussing election security tonight, but he's also prepping to steal an election.
3: Yes.
1: Which is a midterm.
3: We are definitely going to hear what his plans are for the midterm elections. Absolutely.
1: What his plans are to steal the midterm elections.
3: Yes, and that very big announcement, I'm sure that has something to do with that.
0: Is it me or he's the president that talks to the public the most? I feel like he's always doing a State of the Union address or a state of address or a press release. He's always doing something in the press. Nobody else feels that way.
1: None of y'all care about him stealing the election? That's what y'all care about him talking so much?
3: No, it's a really big thing. But yes. I think we're going to talk about it tomorrow after he announces exactly
1: that he's going to steal the election. Yes.
3: Pretty much. And so dangerous smoke from massive wildfires, they're burning in Canada and spreading across parts of the United States this morning. And it's creating an unhealthy air quality for millions of Americans from the Midwest to the Northeast. So more than 830 wildfires burning in Canada, forcing evacuations and thick smokes, across the South. So most of that air quality now, though, is affecting Minnesota to New York. And in New York City, officials are urging people, especially children, older adults, pregnant women, and anyone with heart or lung disease to limit their time outdoors. I think we have that audio.
4: Whether you're somebody who's working outdoors, you have an errand that you just can't not do today or tomorrow, the best way to keep yourself safe is buying an N95 or KN95 grade mask.
0: Yeah, it's nasty and disgusting out there. They were saying that if you do have to go outside, like he said, wear a mask, but also try to stay inside. It was supposed to be a heat wave the last couple of days in New York City, but they're saying because of the haze that the sun won't be able to shine to get over 90 degrees in most places. So it's really affecting it.
5: Damn.
1: This happens ever so often, though. I remember this happening a few years ago.
0: A couple years ago, yeah.
1: Yeah.
3: Yeah.
1: How do we know this is not a Terrigen Mist? Oh, y'all don't read comic books. I'm sorry.
0: Yeah.
1: In Marvel, Terrigen Mist is a fictional mutagenic vapor that is released and it turns people into inhumans.
5: Okay, what's next, Mimi?
0: I don't think that's it.
3: Well, forecasters say there could be some relief on the way, though. Rain is expected later this week, and it could help clear up some of that sky. But in the meantime, yes, take all the precautions for that dangerous air quality that is circulating, all over the Northeast and also in the Midwest.
1: I wonder how that affects flights.
3: Well, that's a great question.
0: Yeah.
3: I wonder how airlines are dealing with that. So that's a good thing. If you do have a flight to check to take off, I would suggest calling the airline and kind of seeing what that looks like as well.
0: Mm-hmm.
3: Maybe some delays there. But coming up at 7, we're going to talk more about, there were some heated exchanges yesterday on Capitol Hill between Todd Blanche and his hearing nomination with Senator Ossoff from Georgia. So we'll get into that in 7.
0: All right. Everybody else, get it off your chest. 800-585-1051. If you need to vent, phone lines are wide open. Again, 1-800-585-1051. Call us up right now. It's The Breakfast Club. Good morning.
2: The Breakfast Club.
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0: Hello?
1: Hey, what's your name, brother?
0: This is Neil from Detroit.
1: What's up, bro? Get it off your chest.
0: I don't got nothing to get off my chest. I was just trying to see if y'all would pray for Canada and pray for my city.
2: Well, first of all, what's your city?
0: We got the wild forest fires going on over here.
1: Oh, Detroit.
2: Gotcha.
0: In Canada.
1: Yeah, no, we're
0: spreading over.
1: It's affecting us as well. It's very hazy, very nasty. The sky is disgusting. It's no sun is out. It smells like, you know, of course, fire is burning. It's just, it's disgusting out there.
0: I ain't gonna lie, I'm through too. That I'm on the Breakfast Club. I listen to y'all every morning. Shout out Charlamagne, Jess, Lauren, DJ Envy. Y'all probably the best in the business out here doing what y'all do.
2: We are. Appreciate but listen, let me ask you a question. What causes the wildfires?
1: So it's usually so dry there's no water that the ground in the forest is dry that it creates like these brush fires that the fire start and then the wind blows it and it just continues to get bigger and bigger and bigger and bigger. That's usually what starts it. It happens in California all the time.
2: I'm talking about Canada though.
1: Same thing in Canada.
0: Yeah,
1: super
0: but
1: that, dry.
0: I know, in Detroit, we known for Dodge and everything. So, but for us to be affected by smoke from a wildfire, that's high for us.
2: That's happened before, though. Mm-hmm. Ain't the first time.
1: Well, thank you, brother. Hello, who's this?
3: Hi, this is Amy.
1: Hey, Amy. Good morning.
4: Good morning.
3: Good morning. I'm sitting watching you guys right now on Netflix.
2: Really?
3: I can't believe I'm finally getting through. Mm-hmm. Yes. I've been trying to get through for the past 4 or 5 years on my birthday. It's my birthday today.
2: Happy birthday, birthday. Cancer Girl. Gang.
3: Thank you. And Shala, you is mean. Period. You're mean.
2: What I do now?
3: Just quit being mean to Lauren. Mm. Okay?
2: I can't agree to that.
3: You can agree.
2: Can't agree to that.
4: What you doing for your birthday,
3: oh
4: boy?
3: Oh, my gosh. I'm not doing anything really. I don't have any plans. I got to get my son from the airport later. Flying in from Indiana. I'm originally from Indiana, but I'm here in Texas.
1: What part of Texas?
3: I'm in Houston.
1: Okay.
3: I've been out here 10 years. I'm not doing anything. I don't have any plans.
1: Go to Ball 5015. They got amazing food. Go get, you know, have a nice dinner.
3: Yeah. I don't know. I had thought about that. Being over there in Third War, I don't know.
2: I don't know about that.
3: I don't know because my son got AAU games this weekend, and it's going to be pricey games.
1: Yeah, no.
2: Well, listen, just be grateful. How about that? Be grateful for another year of life,
3: I'm
2: man.
3: I'm grateful That's for another it. Year. Yes, I am. I'm so happy that I finally got through.
4: That's what's up.
1: Well, enjoy your birthday, Amy.
2: Happy born day,
3: Thank
2: Amy.
3: You.
1: And good luck
3: Thank
1: to your
3: you.
1: Son this weekend.
3: Thank you. Y'all have a good one.
2: You too.
4: You too, boo.
1: Get it off your chest. 800-585-1051. If you need to vent, hit us up now. It's The Breakfast Club. Good morning.
5: The Breakfast Club.
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1: Hello, who's this?
2: Envy! What's up, Envy?
1: What's up, Trav?
2: Big feeling. What's up, Jeff?
3: Trav.
2: Charlamagne.
4: Peace, sis. What's happening?
2: Big cancer birthday coming up this Saturday. Big cancer in the building.
4: Okay. Who candle you blowing out? Who cake you eating?
1: Wow.
2: Oh, God. You ask me that every year.
4: And I hope you have a good time every year.
2: I told you I'm going to St. Lucia.
4: I'm going
2: to St. Lucia for 5 days.
4: I love St. Lucia.
2: I'm so excited. You know, pray for me getting on this airplane. Y'all know I hate an airplane.
4: What are you saying at?
2: I'm going to get on there. Secrets Resort, all inclusive.
4: Wow.
3: Ooh, okay. Yes, okay. Secrets is nice too. You want fun. Yeah, very relaxing.
4: Make sure you go you go to that go dip in that
2: The mud bath.
4: There you go. Yeah, you gotta do the mud bath.
2: That's on my list right now.
4: Sofa Springs. There. That's what it's called. Sofa Springs. Yes, sir.
2: Yep.
3: You gonna buy yourself a trip?
2: No. Me and my cousins are going. My mom and my dad is going too.
4: That's what's up. St. Lucie's beautiful.
2: Yeah. But I do want to say that this weekend, one of the greatest rappers alive was outside, y'all. One of the greatest rappers alive.
4: I went to all three concerts. I went to one show on Friday. The greatest rapper alive. I went to all three shows.
2: Yeah, so I want to say drop one of the clues bombs for J. Cole, baby. He was outside this weekend.
4: Where J. Cole was at?
1: Yeah, where was he at?
2: His tour started off. The Fall Off Tour, baby. Drop one of the clues bombs
4: for
2: J. Cole. Yes, it did. Don't know that.
4: I promise you, I did not know that. I did not know that.
3: They thought you were talking about Jay-Z.
1: You should have pulled up the Yankee Stadium and did the record with Hov.
4: Where did it start at?
2: Well, he couldn't pull up the Yankee Stadium because he was too busy attending his tour, sold out tour and stadium. That's what he was doing.
4: Where did it start at?
2: It started in Charlotte.
4: Oh wow! I'm not even joking. I did not know that. Shout out to J. Cole.
2: Literally, look it up, and it's one of the my boy doing his thing right now. I'm going to see him on July 21st. That's another birthday gift to myself. I'm going to see him on July 21st. If y'all get any tickets to New York, let me know so I can go.
4: I'm looking at it now.
2: If you get another some more stadium seats, Charlamagne, I'm going with you.
4: I'm definitely not going in to get no sweet for J. Cole. Shout out to J. Cole.
2: Don't say definitely. Yeah.
1: They got to say it like that. J. Cole get busy.
4: I'm just not paying for it? I'm just not. Salute to J. Cole, though.
3: He's still recovering from the 3-day
2: weekend. If you get a chance to go, seriously go.
4: Next concert I'm going to is Jeezy and Mary J. Blige in Vegas.
2: That's going to be a good one.
4: I know it is.
1: Well, Trav, you have a great birthday, Trav.
4: Cole actually
2: had... I surely will.
4: He had two dates in Charlotte, and then he had one in Miami on the 14th. What's today? Oh, yeah, one in Tampa, too. He already did four shows.
1: That's right. Mm-hmm.
4: He's going to be in Atlanta next on the 17th.
1: Well, get it off your chest. 800-585-1051. What's up, Lauren?
5: Good morning, y'all.
1: We got the latest coming up?
5: Yes, we do. We're going to talk about the ESPYs. They went down last night. A lot of good names there. A lot of good people honored. But also, a little bit more about Jay-Z, because some streams is booming, and I got a statement from Yankee Stadium. People trying to figure out this fines and or not situation. I got an answer for you.
4: Ain't that crazy? I don't know why they worried about them fines. Like, they got to pay them.
5: I know. Right. But that's just the thing that people do after stuff like this, I guess. But
1: why does it matter? He still did a full show. Like, who cares? Who gets fined? Who doesn't get fined?
5: They would be complaining more if they had to be arguing about whether they was getting their ticket money back or not.
1: So if he got a fine or didn't get a fine, how does it affect people? People going to pay the fine for him?
5: You know they not.
1: Okay.
5: But we got an answer.
1: All right. We'll get to that when we come back. It's The Breakfast Club. Good morning.
0: The Breakfast Club.
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0: That's disgusting.
3: I was so upset.
4: That is rude.
3: Because they opened up the door, and you could smell it, and I was like,
4: oh, you were sitting right there at that seat?
3: I was sitting at one.
4: Oh.
3: And they opened up that door, and oh, my God.
0: A plane is still better than a porta potty. There is absolutely no reason to ever be dookieing in a porta potty.
2: Okay,
0: life ain't never that serious.
2: Dookie cologne.
3: Dookie. All right. Morning, everybody. We are the Breakfast Club. Good morning. Let's get to the latest with Lauren.
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4: So a quick update here from Jay-Z's weekend in New York. Yes, we are still talking about it. This may be one of the last things, though, because people have been trying to figure out whether or not Jay-Z and team are going to be fined for him going over and performing until about like 2:30 in the morning Sunday night, which was the extra innings show that he did where they had to hold the doors. So I was told yesterday by a rep for Yankee Stadium that no agencies have reached out about fines and or penalties. So at this time, the answer indefinitely is no. He has not been fine. And there's been some reporting around this, but people for some reason are still confused. I saw an article yesterday questioning whether that would happen. So we have the answer.
3: I seen a report yesterday that they said he wasn't going to get fined because he did it for the safety of people. It wasn't because he was late for any other reason. He did it to make sure people were safe.
0: And he was there in the building.
3: Yeah.
0: Like, and it was something out of his control. Like, I don't see how you would get fined for that.
4: Mm-hmm. Yeah. Well, I looked up like kind of how that works with Yankee Stadium with the event cutoffs and stuff like that. And from what I saw via Google, it was talking about how the city doesn't have like a hard legal stop time, but they do expect you to wrap up by a certain time, but there are exceptions that are made in extreme situations. So typically what they said is that sometimes they have there's a time period. They say the city doesn't have a hard legal stop time. Outdoor events at the stadium are genuinely expected to wrap up by or just before midnight out of courtesy to the surrounding neighborhood, but there are high profile exceptions. The city can and does make exceptions. And then they talk about the instance with Jay-Z where it was delayed for several hours due to security, and there are no curfews or noise fines as of right now. And I'm assuming that expectation or that exception that they made was because of the safety of the other people, like we talked about.
0: And I tell you what else, man. I may be tired from the weekend, but I still got a dopamine high from the weekend.
3: Still
0: going Friday gave me a dopamine high. Went back Saturday, got another dopamine high. Sunday the same thing. There is nothing like a real life connection.
3: I'm hyped about my Yankee fitted I got at the arena, man.
0: That's tough.
4: They said you got on a jersey dress today. You still looking like you at the concert.
3: Jersey dress? I don't know about that, but yeah. That's right. Be jealous.
0: Yankee stuff
3: is... Your body can never fit in one, but go ahead.
0: I heard somebody say...
4: Because I make them. FrancoGrande.com. Yeah. I got one for you, Envy, actually. Now that you just said that, I'm a brand new one.
2: Okay, Envy, I like that.
4: You
0: can't say nothing about my back being flat.
4: Oh, no, we know your back is very compounded.
0: That's right.
4: It is very big.
0: That's right. Okay.
4: All right, now another thing.
0: You mad at me because you got a long back. What I got to do with that?
4: First of all, we're not going to talk about long and shapes in here because, Envy, you and them arms ain't nothing but long and flimsy, and you over here so short.
0: It looked like he got two long roses on his side.
4: I am moving on. So another thing here with the Jay-Z concert. So during the week, that weekend that Jay-Z announced the shows and had the shows, there's a Billboard article that I read where they were referencing Luminate, which is that data company that talks everything music. Now in that conversation, they're talking about how some of the streams went up for the different albums. So they're talking about how for Jay-Z's Reasonable Doubt, the streams jumped 94%. So over 2.075 million official streams over the first 4 days. So from July 10th through the 13th, just that album alone. And then, of course, you have Blueprint that jumped as well, too. Now, that's insane. But, I mean,
2: it's
4: expected.
2: That's what it's supposed to do, though.
4: Yeah, because people are getting ready. You're listening
3: to
4: it.
3: Of course. Mm-hmm.
4: If you're me, you're trying to make sure you knew some of the songs so that the unks wasn't coming for you.
0: And not only that, it's a sense of discovery, right? Like, think about how many parents took their kids to the concerts this weekend, right? And these kids might have discovered Jay-Z for the first time. So now they're like, oh, shoot, let me go download this record or listen to this album.
3: Yeah.
4: Yes.
3: I took Madison, and Madison didn't really know Reasonable Doubt. She know Can't Knock the Hustle, but she didn't know anything else. She know his later music, so she downloaded it so she could listen, so she knew what she was rocking to when we were there.
4: Yes. Period. Yep. All right. Now, as we move on to other news here in New York, the ESPYs went down yesterday. Did y'all know the ESPYs were on yesterday?
3: Yes, we did.
4: Okay. So the ESPYs went down yesterday. It was hosted by Marcelo Hernandez. You guys know him. He's a comedian from SNL. Mm-hmm. And he had, of course, did an opening monologue that some people are grabbing some jokes from. One of the jokes that he made was about nepotism in sports. Let's take a listen to that.
10: A lot of young players have also hit the scene this year. Bronny James, LeBron James' son, is in the NBA now. Shedeur Sanders, Deion Sanders' son, is in the NFL. And Jalen Brunson, Rick Brunson's son, got to win an NBA championship with his dad as the coach. Which proves one thing, which is that nepotism, like most things, is way cooler when a black guy does it.
4: I don't know why people were grabbing that, talking about this is racist. Like, I don't think that was racist at all. I think it was...
2: he said the word black.
4: Yeah,
2: black.
4: I was like, okay.
0: And he's white.
4: No, he's Dominican.
0: So, he's not black.
4: Okay.
2: Yeah, Dominican. Well, oh, no, please, don't AMB start
0: says,
2: that.
0: No, because when Amy says black, it sounds crazy, right?
4: It hurts.
0: It's the way he says it.
4: Yeah.
3: I'm not Dominican. I am black.
0: See how you said that? What black says
4: why,
0: it like that?
4: Why'd you say it? I'm
0: black.
3: I'm black.
4: I'm black.
0: Okay.
4: Yeah.
0: I'm learning Dominican slur. I'm tired.
3: I'm not Dominican. I'm black.
4: He also had a joke about the WNBA as well, too, in the monologue. Let's take a listen.
10: I also want to shout out the WNBA players for signing a new deal, and they're now making more money than ever before. Yes. Yes. It's a lot of new money in the WNBA, man. Opening up the door for a new reality show. Basketball husbands. And wives. But mostly wives.
4: Yeah, so that one's starting to circulate as well, too. But some of the awards last night that went down. So we got Jalen Brunson for Best Championship Performance with the Knicks, of course. Best Athlete, Jalen Brunson with the Knicks. Best NBA Player, Jalen Brunson.
3: Well-deserved.
4: Yes, Best Team, the New York Knicks. And it was cool because that Best Team Award happened at the end of the show, and Fat Joe kind of performed as they came out. Let's take a listen to their acceptance speech for Best Team.
11: You may see someone is missing up here.
12: I want to say thank you to the ESPYs for pulling Josh Hart's invite.
11: Thank you. Appreciate y'all, ESPYs, so much. We really appreciate that. Say thank y'all from all my teammates, and I hope this trophy, especially here in New York, getting this trophy shows the word love. The love of each other and this team is what got us through the humps in December when we weren't playing our best basketball. The love of the fans is what got us back down 29 at home. And as also, I think this award shows the love of New York because... the love of New York made this whole journey and this whole accomplishment of winning a championship worth it. So thank you, New York. Thank you to the fans. Thank you to the organization for giving us this chance and believing in us. Shout out. And always, Knicks in five.
3: Knicks in five.
4: Yeah, it was incredible. A pretty cool night.
3: You got to say Jalen Brunson is the best nigga ever, right? Can we say that now?
0: He's the best nigga ever.
2: What? What?
3: The best New York nigga ever?
4: Wow. Oh, that did not sound like that.
0: I was about to jump over the table on you because you just took that too far. Like
4: he said, yo, you didn't say nigga ever. You said
3: the N-word.
0: Yeah, you did.
3: Disrespectful
0: Dominican, man.
3: I said nigga. I said the best New York.
4: Not you trying to up Marcelo for racist.
3: I said the best
0: New York ever. That's not what you said.
4: We didn't hear that at all. Yeah, we did not.
0: Crazy,
4: and y'all be telling me I hear things and stuff. I'm glad I didn't hear that by
0: heard
4: myself.
0: The same thing.
3: First of all, I'm not Dominican. So if I said,
0: yes,
3: if you
0: are.
3: Heard what I said, I said what I said. He's the best New York Nick ever.
0: You did not say
2: no, you
0: that.
2: Said not. No,
3: I said Nick.
2: You said he's the best nigga ever. And don't get all crazy when other niggas start texting about him.
4: No.
0: And I know what you was thinking, Big Body Brunson. He's the best nigga ever.
2: And don't get mad when all of them to the niggas start texting your phone like you said we're the best.
4: Period.
0: So he's the best.
2: Don't play.
4: He is
0: the
4: best. Not the best either.
3: Okay.
4: Well, as we wrap, I also.
3: Come on, man.
4: Congratulations. Yo, Envy, you messed me up. I was on a roll, and here you go
0: so
4: being dumb.
0: Just rap?
4: I'm rapping. Shout out to everybody that won awards last night at the ESPYs.
3: I hate this place, man.
4: You the one who said it?
3: I said the best man. Nick.
0: That's
3: Nick.
0: Not what
3: Nick.
0: Said. Running back. No. Running back in a second,
3: oh,
0: y'all.
3: Oh, my goodness. This is the Breakfast Club. Good morning. Front page news is next.
13: The Breakfast Club. Your mornings will never be the same.
3: Hey, what up, y'all? It's DJ Envy. Now, 50 Cent is back with Fightland, On Stars, Boxing, Family Crime, Drama, and Straight Chaos. I'm excited to hit the red carpet premiere on Tuesday with 50 and the cast. 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

0: It's DJ Envy, Just Hilarious, Charlamagne Tha God. We are the Breakfast Club. Let's get in some front page news. Start off with sports. I'm not gonna lie, I'm really getting into FIFA. I'm really getting into football. My son has me watching. Yesterday, I was watching the game. Argentina beat England 2-1. Now, England was up 1-0 the whole time, pretty much until about five, six minutes left. And then Argentina came back and scored two goals. Amazing game. I'm really getting into it. So we'll see what happened at the World Cup on the 19th. I've been trying to get tickets for like the last couple of weeks. But tickets, would I say expensive? $15,000 a ticket. And that's like high.
1: $15,000?
0: Yes, and that's like high.
1: So, for nosebleeds?
0: Yeah, when I looked a couple days ago, $15,000.
1: So who the hell going to these games then?
0: I don't know.
1: I don't believe. That would be the resale price.
0: Yeah, it's the resale price. Oh. Some tickets been sold out.
2: Yeah.
0: What's up, Mimi?
2: Good morning, everyone. So we begin this hour with the latest on the investigation into the death of 19-year-old Nolan Wells. So his family, they met with the Jackson County District Attorney yesterday to discuss the next steps in the case. Now, after the meeting, Attorney Ben Crump shared what was discussed. Let's listen.
3: There will be a grand jury that she will turn this case over to once they have collected all the information and finished their investigation. We also agreed that we would have a mutual inspection of the cell phone with our experts and their experts, so everybody would be able to see at the same time what the cell phone has.
2: Yes. So authorities have repeatedly said that they do not suspect foul play, but Nolan's family, they believe there are still too many unanswered questions to come to that conclusion. So both the official autopsy and an independent autopsy are still pending. And at Wednesday's news conference, Nolan's mother also announced the funeral will be held on Monday, saying she wants it to be a celebration of her son's life. Let's listen.
4: The homegoing celebration, the funeral will be held at Center Point Church in Ocean Springs. It is going to be, visitation will be 9 to 11, and then the funeral will start after that. The plan is for the repast because, again, we want to celebrate Nolan. And he would not want us to be sitting around crying and eating. And so what we're going to do is kind of have a party. To celebrate him, and that'll be held at the Jackson County Fairgrounds.
1: Now, I mean, not only does that family have to grieve, to have to grieve and not know exactly what happened to their son has to be like worst feeling ever.
5: Mm-hmm. Yeah.
2: Mm-hmm. Absolutely. Yeah. Both investigators and the family attorneys, they are asking anyone who was on Horn Island that day, or maybe you have photos or videos, to come forward as the investigation continues.
1: And what's crazy, you know, what's going to be very telling too? The friends that don't attend the funeral. The friends that don't attend the funeral, it's going to be very telling. But then again, there might be friends that attended the funeral who might have had something to do with it.
0: Yeah, okay? That were friends. Absolutely.
1: We seen Juice before. Mm-hmm. Bishop Damshill showed up at the Raheem funeral.
5: Jeez.
2: Mm-hmm. Yeah. I'm sure as this continues, a lot more will come out and, you know, all things will be revealed. And, you know, presidential pardons have been in the headlines a lot lately, especially after rapper Bootsy said he paid $600,000 for people who promised that they could help him get one. But that story may not be as far-fetched as it sounds. So according to a recent Reuters investigation, many people seeking pardons have been steered away from the Justice Department's traditional review process. And instead, they're going toward lobbyists, political operatives, and others who have close ties to President Trump. So Reuters found that some people were asked to pay as much as $2 million for helping to get a pardon. So that $600,000 is sounding a little cheap right now.
1: It also found that
2: two people who were ultimately granted clemency, they paid a combined amount of $2.7 million to a registered lobbyist who worked on their case.
5: So basically Boosie paid the down payment.
2: Pretty much.
1: Man, we've been telling y'all that all week. The streets been saying that. The streets been saying that they charge for pardons and it starts at $2 million. We told y'all that too when we first heard the story.
5: He basically just got. Mm-hmm. Damn.
2: Yeah, the investigation also uncovered that nearly half of President Trump's, or not even half, nearly all of President Trump's clemency receipts or recipients this term, they bypassed a traditional Justice Department longstanding review process. So those findings are now fueling a congressional investigation with Democrats looking into the system and whether it's become a play or pay to play process. The White House, of course, is denying any wrongdoing. But yeah, that just seems to be the way people are getting those pardons right now. So as many people say, well, that's not the way to do it. Apparently, it is as the way to do it.
1: Clearly, we're experiencing it with Canada right now, right? Where there's smoke, there's fire. Okay, so there's smoke in New York City because there's fire in Canada. We've been hearing about this since Trump got back into office, that you could pay for a pardon and it starts at $2 million. We were having this conversation when they were talking about Diddy getting a pardon, like
0: a couple other people that got pardons.
1: We may or may know some people that have paid for pardons. Like, come on, man.
0: Yeah.
1: Like I'm not saying that. I can't confirm that it's true or not, but that story has definitely been in the wind. The streets have definitely been talking.
0: Yeah.
1: So this investigation, this Reuters report doesn't surprise me at all.
2: Yeah, for sure. And lastly, switching gears really quickly, can you tell what someone is like just by hearing their first name? Because according to a survey, nearly one in five Americans admit that they judge people based on their first name before they ever meet them. So Karen, of course, is topping the list of people who are most likely to have a negative reaction when you hear their name. But that's followed by Chad, Donald, John, and Damien. The survey also found that many Americans don't even like their own name. 42% say they don't feel like their first name really fits them. And one in five say that they would change it if they could.
5: So. Yo, what's so funny about that, right? I was just in Raleigh over the weekend for shows, and I had a meet and greet, and it was this interracial couple, right? And it was the black guy and the white lady, and I asked her name, and she was like, "My name's Karen." And she was like, "Well, this was before all the negative, all the negative stuff around the Karens. Like, I feel like they." Like, the good whites named Karen gotta always give a disclaimer. Like, they're not like the Karens that we see online. I think that's so funny. And I think a lot of them would change their name if they could.
2: Yeah. Well, it said a lot of people in general don't like their name and they would change it. One in five people don't like their name. They would change it if they could. So
5: I'm I look just like a Jessica, act like a Jessica, always gonna be a Jessica. What about you, Mimi?
2: But you also know that Jessica is the new Karen, right? Didn't we talk about this story?
5: Oh, wow. No, I don't.
1: I believe that.
0: Yeah.
1: We all saw you put your scarf on and go live. Sure, that's actually worse than a Karen.
5: And me, yeah, please, whatever. No, that's a Moesha. That's not a Karen, whatever. Now, Mimi, what is your name?
2: My name is Tamisha. Yeah.
5: Oh my God! You want Tamisha? Like Tamisha? You don't give Tamisha.
1: She give Tamisha to me.
5: No, she don't.
1: She give Tamisha.
5: She give like a T Yolanda.
0: I see Tamisha. M to the definitely Tamisha.
1: Tamisha.
0: Charlamagne don't give a Leonard.
1: I'm Leonard. That's why.
5: No, you don't. He definitely don't give. He give like Darius. Darius.
1: My name is Leonard. It's not Leonard.
5: Like a clown ass Darius.
0: Darius. And I'm Rashawn, R-A-A, capital S-H-A-U-N.
5: And you look like a Calvin. No.
1: He don't look like a Stacy. Like he definitely should have been a Stacy.
0: Yo, shut up.
1: Or a little Cheryl. Probably a Cheryl. He a Cheryl.
0: Thank you, Mimi.
1: He a Cheryl.
5: He don't give Cheryl. He ain't dark enough to be Cheryl.
1: No red Cheryl?
0: No.
5: He ain't dark enough. I don't know no red Cheryl.
0: No. Thank you, Mimi.
2: That is hilarious. All right, y'all, that is your front page news, and I will see you tomorrow with more front page news.
1: He give a Stacy.
0: I don't know no damn Stacy.
1: Nah, you do give a Stacy.
5: No, he don't.
1: Because a Stacy could be a man or woman.
0: Nah,
1: he give a Stacy. He give a Stacy.
0: No way,
5: Stacy. Yo, Mimi do not give Tamisha.
1: Yeah, she do.
5: No, she don't.
2: Wait, who said I do? Who's that?
5: Charlamagne.
0: Yeah, you give it Tamisha.
1: You definitely a Tamisha.
2: What does that even? I don't even know.
5: No, I wouldn't say Tamisha for you.
0: We gotta go. All right.
2: We gotta go. Okay.
0: Yeah, when we come back, John Morgan will be joining us. You know, from Morgan and Morgan for the people. I'm sure you hear their commercials everywhere. You see their commercials everywhere. We're gonna talk to them next. So don't go anywhere. It's the Breakfast Club. Good morning.
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0: your homeboy T-Pain, aka your girlfriend's boyfriend. And if that ain't a reason to wake that ass up, I don't know what is. 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And we are
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2: JNV, Just Hilarious, Charlamagne Tha God. We are the Breakfast Club. Lola Rose is here with us as well. We got a special guest in the building. I'm sure you've seen his commercial. You heard his name before. I'm sure you've even seen his picture. Ladies and gentlemen, we have Attorney John Morgan. How is it going? How are you feeling?
3: I'm feeling good.
2: The way that you put your ads out is kind of like a Beyonce or Taylor Swift when they release an album. I mean, you see it all over the place. You see it everywhere. Commercials for All-Star, Super Bowl, everything. So
4: Morgan and Morgan is for the people.
2: Morgan and Morgan is for the people. So let's start
3: Not
2: off
3: the powerful.
2: From the beginning. How a young paper boy delivering papers got to this multi-billion dollar, I would say, empire that you've accumulated. So how did you start off? And what made you want to be an attorney?
3: I wanted to be an attorney when I was a sophomore in college. I got a call from my dad. My brother Tim was a lifeguard at Walt Disney World, and he calls me. He says, "Tim's been in an accident. He's paralyzed from the chin down." Mm. And there began that journey. And Disney was very tough. We were poor, hopeless, helpless, powerless. It's a terrible place to be. And a lot of bad things happened to my brother during that time, and I became enraged. Mm-hmm. And I said to myself, you know, first of all, I'm terrible in math and terrible in science, so I wasn't going to be a doctor or CPA. Mm-hmm. And so I went into law, and this is all I've ever done. I decided I wanted to do this type of law to make sure that people like my brother Tim got a fair shake. And so I went to law school and graduated from the University of Florida. I only applied at personal injury law firms, and here we are. You know, many years later.
2: But there's a lot of injury attorneys out there, but none of them are as successful as you. What got you to that level? Because there's a lot of attorney injury attorneys. Sometimes they be, you know, they call ambulance chasers and all these different names. But nobody has got to the point that you've got. What made people trust you and sign up with your firm over all these other firms that are out there?
3: I'm not exactly sure, except I spent a lot of time working. I mean, I lived in union halls. I drank in dive bars with the union leaders, and I kind of built it brick by brick. When I got into this business a few years before, you weren't even allowed to advertise as a lawyer. There was a case called Bates versus Arizona, the Supreme Court, that lawyers could even advertise. So it was verboten. You didn't advertise if you were a lawyer. But I was just into the business at that point in time, and I told my wife, I said, look, and I was getting a lot of cases from these guys on, you know, TV. And I said, this train is leaving the station. And what a lot of people got to look at is sometimes trains do leave the station. If you don't get on the train, you're going to get run over by the train. And I said, I got to do this. And so I went. I borrowed $100,000 from a bank. People asked me, why 100? The other bank said 50. One guy said 100. So 100.
4: Take the most.
3: I took the most. Yeah. And

0: a bunch of people that if they hadn't been there with me, I might not be here. And sometimes you hear these quarterbacks, on, you know, they're thanking their offensive line. They need to thank their offensive line. Because if you don't have an offensive line that I saw that you have here today, you can't be who you are. And so I've been very lucky in spotting talent and developing talent. Here's how I look at people. If I send somebody something over and over again to the point that I know if I send it, I don't have to worry about it. I call it send delete. So I send you something, I don't have to worry about it anymore. I delete it. Once I find that send delete person, I then elevate them, and then I ruthlessly delegate their task. And then you got to pay them. I tell people.
1: So you pay your people fair?
0: Big time.
1: Word.
0: Listen, I believe in Florida, I believe what's ailing America is people can't live on what they're making.
1: That's right. No livable wage.
0: There's no livable wage. So what I did in Florida, and it was also a good experiment, I spent tens of millions of dollars of my own money to pass a constitutional amendment to raise the minimum wage to $15 an hour.
1: Wow.
0: It was $8 an hour when I did this thing. And I'm like, you know, let's just see what happens. Everybody told me, he said, John, you're romantic. You know, this isn't going to happen. Nobody. In Florida, you got to get 60% of the vote to pass a constitutional amendment. Guess what? We passed it with 63% of the vote. And then here's what I learned by that. That most of us, when you take a D down and the R down from behind our political affiliation, that most of us agree on most things if you take the D and the R down. And I did the same thing. My brother Tim, the guy who got hurt, he needed marijuana to take care of his pain, take care of his spasms. And so I did the same thing and I legalized medical marijuana in the state of Florida. And so what I say about paying people is this: if you want to build a great circus, the greatest show on earth, people go to the circus to see the guy eaten by the lions and the guy fall off the high wire.
1: What circus you be going to where people getting eaten by lions?
0: Well, we're hoping that they are. That's why people go to NASCAR. They want to see the crash. They want to see the disaster. Then they're sad after they see it. But the way you don't get eaten by the lions and the tiger is you pay them and you love them. You feed them and you love them. And the way you don't fall off of the wire, the high wire, is you focus. So my business philosophy is focus, feed them, love them. And then the Lions and Tigers will give you the greatest show on earth.
2: All right, we got more with John Morgan from Morgan & Morgan when we come back. Personal injury attorney. It's The Breakfast Club. Good morning.

Envy, just hilarious. Charlamagne Tha God. We are the Breakfast Club. We're still kicking it with John Morgan from Morgan & Morgan, personal injury attorney. I feel like people's answer to everything now is a lawsuit, right? You get into a car accident. You know, usually you get into a car accident, be a minor fender bender. You know, you insure, you know, you swap insurances, you fix it, you keep it moving. But now it's big business. It's now I get into an accident, now I'm going to do this. Now I slip and fall, I'm going to do this. Now, and how do you see who's really hurt to who's really not? Who is it's really in pain and really needs the work and really needs the hospital bills, really needs the money to take

0: Yeah, their family. And who was doing it? Because
1: that's a great question. What's the best place to slip and fall?
0: Mm-hmm. You stupid.
2: Madison Square Garden, because I hate that guy. But
3: oh Lord,
0: damn. So how do you?
2: If you want to sue him, go to suemsg.com. You'll be talking to me.
1: Wow.
0: Really? Why do you hate him so much?
2: Because he's got these cameras in there. When lawyers that sue him go in there, they got this facial recognition. And if you're part of that facial, they throw you out.
1: So if you walk in there right now, they're kicking you out.
2: Yeah, that, Rockettes, everything. I can't go.
0: So they've thrown you out before?
2: They throw me out.
0: They threw you out before?
2: I didn't go.
0: Oh, you figured it out.
2: But lawyers in my firm, listen, I've got 1,200 lawyers. Lawyers in my firm have gone to the Rockettes, kicked out with their family. Because this James Dolan doesn't want to clean up his dirty places. So that's okay. But guess what? I got another lawsuit coming against him because that facial recognition that he was doing has also taken a lot of people's privacy. And I filed a class action against him a couple of weeks ago because you walked in, and that facial recognition got you and then took your information and got hacked. Wow. And there's been this gigantic data breach. And listen, one thing that we want is our privacy. Privacy is a hot button issue in America.
0: How did your beef start with him? Like, was it a first lawsuit and then it just got nasty? Like,
2: no, he just started saying if you sued any of his entities, that he's got this facial recognition when you go in, and you're out. And so, look, I've never been a James Dolan fan. I got pissed off when he kicked Charles Oakley out of the Garden. I'm like, this guy made the Knicks. Mm-hmm. And he hadn't done it. The only thing James Dolan was done was born. He was born with a silver spoon stuck up his ass and took a fortune and basically destroyed the fortune. Mm-hmm. And so it's kind of was personal to me that my lawyers are getting kicked out. So I decided, look, if nobody wants to sue it, Madison Square Garden, I will. So that's why I got the website, suemsg.com.
0: Now, the name of your book is Life is Luck. Nothing luck about what you've done. You worked pretty hard. You've grinded. I don't know if there's much luck with that. You put in the work.
2: Well, I'll tell you this.
1: But you're also born white in America, too, though. So that's...
2: Listen, first of all, first chapter, the odds of being born mm-hmm. is like trillions to one, just being born. Mm-hmm. Mm-hmm. Before we talk about being born white, let's talk about just being born in America. Mm-hmm.
1: True.
2: You know, what if I was born in North Korea? How am I doing? how does white North Korea look to you? Okay. So there's that. And then there's white. And then there's, sorry, miss.
1: Being a man.
2: Male.
3: You know, I say sorry. No,
2: I just, you know, just.
0: You don't know why she identifies as. You just don't know.
3: Shut up.
2: Then there's male. Mm-hmm. And then there's good looking. Good looking people do better than ugly people. You know? And then there's all the other stuff. Look, height. Most presidents are tall.
0: Mm-hmm.
2: So,
0: he's short.
2: Well,
1: I'm not the president, sir. That makes no sense.
2: We got screwed.
3: No, that's why I'm like, before you said that, you wasn't that tall.
2: No, I'm built like, but I'm like out. You know, Barack Obama, you know, you look up. Bill Clinton, mm-hmm. you look up. Mm-hmm. They look down at me. So all those different things that happen, successful people hate to be told they were lucky. And the reason they hate to be told they're lucky is they worked their effing ass.
0: Of course.
2: But guess what else? Guess who makes the least amount of money in America? The people who work the effing hardest.
1: That's right.
2: Have you ever tried to dig a hole with a shovel?
1: Actually, I have. I'm from Mount's Corner, South Carolina, so I was getting a lot of trouble, and my daddy told me to dig a hole because it's either going to be the well of your grave.
2: Yeah. Digging a hole and try to dig a cold hole. Try to dig it with some frost on the grass. When the people who work the hardest in America are the people who make the least.
1: Mm-hmm.
2: Luck does have a lot to do with it. If I looked at your career, like I've looked at mine. And that's what I did here. When I got on that billionaire list, I say, how did this happen? Well, first of all, the reason I talk about the paper boy, I don't know if any of y'all are old enough to be paper boys, but a paper route's a hard deal.
1: Mm-hmm.
2: And I think that I was born with an entrepreneurial seed. as a paper route for a 10, 11-year-old boy. You're up every day, snow, sleets. So I think I had that entrepreneurial seed early, which was a lucky deal for me. But if you look at your career, and I'm not sure about it, really, I was researching it, I'll bet you there was a moment that there was some break. There was something you did. Tell me what it was.
1: Oh man, it's been a few of them, but I think probably the biggest one was you ever heard of Wendy Williams?
2: Oh yeah, my listen, I don't know why last night we were at Mr. Chow. My daughter, maybe she knew about this because my daughter goes, I'm a Wendy Williams fanatic.
1: Oh wow.
2: My daughter Kate, she's like, I'm like, Wendy Williams, are you?
3: He used to sit on her lap, so that's probably why.
2: In
1: 2006, I was in South Carolina, and she basically was hearing what I was doing in South Carolina. Just to make a long story very, very, very, very short, without any nuance, heard what I was doing in South Carolina, met her and her then husband, and they brought me up to New York to be her co-host. So that's God, that's luck, like that's just
2: that's like. And I tell you, listen, luck can have other words, mm-hmm. blessings,
1: mm-hmm. yeah.
2: God. But when we become so arrogant that we think it's all us and not chance, I was telling one of your producers, I say, when I first applied for a job, I had these 100 applications. My dad calls me and says, one of the applications slid down behind the back of my car seat. He said, I pulled the seat out, I was vacuuming it. My dad vacuuming the back of the car was like, that ain't ever happening, but he did. I said, who was the letter to? He goes, a guy named Jared Billings. He goes, should I send it out? I go, yeah, what do I have to lose? We already paid for the stamp. Guess where I got the job?
1: Wow.
2: Jared Billings. Jared Billings. Wow. And there's some, I'm Catholic. I decided to go to daily mass one day. I'm not a daily mass guy. I just went to clear my head, not really to pray. 20 minutes, I go in there. I'm in the communion line. I look ahead of me. I see this girl with these little terry cloth shorts and little, you know, I'm like, damn, this is good.
1: In church.
2: You, I mean, it's
1: devil.
2: Lusting. She turns around. I'm like, that's good too. I go out. I get her number. I take her out on a date. I marry her.
1: Wow.
2: If I don't go to church that day, wow. I don't have him sitting over there. Mm-hmm. I don't have the other three. I don't have some of my grandchildren are back at the Lowell Hotel right now. I don't have my four children. I don't have, everything has changed that one day. And so I think what we got to do to make sure that we stay humble, because I think staying humble makes us better.
1: I agree.
2: And I think we stay humble and realize a lot of people work a lot harder than us. If you remain humble, then what you focus on in your life, and it's the last prayers of mine before I go to sleep.
1: That's right.
2: Gratitude.
0: Man. All right, we got more with John Morgan from Morgan & Morgan when we come back. Personal injury attorney. It's The Breakfast Club. Good morning.

0: DJ Envy, Just Hilarious, Charlamagne Tha God. We are The Breakfast Club. We're still kicking it with John Morgan from Morgan & Morgan, personal injury attorney. Charlamagne?
1: Something about you seems very fair. You know what I mean? Like, there's a couple things that I like. I love that you shit on the myth of being self-made, right? And you say things like the money belongs to God. Like you say, you talk about the responsibility that comes with extreme wealth. So you've done things like build food banks and you fund homeless and hunger relief and you give back because, like you said, you believe that luck created the fortune and giving back is the duty for those who have been lucky or, as I like to say, blessed.
2: Well, here's how I look at it. I ask myself all the time, you know, how do I believe in God? Question number one.
1: Absolutely.
2: But on a scale of 1 to 10, am I a 10 or am I a 1? I would say I'm like a 7 or
1: an 8.
2: That's
1: God's number.
2: But I'd like to be 10.
1: Mm-hmm.
2: I like, if you go to church, say, who all believes in God? Everybody say, yeah. But is it a 7, 8, or 10? I'm probably a 7 or 8, but I'm always praying for more faith.
1: Mm-hmm.
2: But what I believe more than anything, I don't really see God up in the sky. I see God around this table. Mm-hmm. And what I believe is the best way for us to love God is to love people. Because when you're loving people, you're loving God. And when I build those food banks and the new thing I'm doing for women and children at the Coalition, and we just built a food bank in West Virginia, and on and on and on. To me, that is what is pleasing to God, because God lives in us. And the reason I know that is because that's what he said. And so how can you have this kind of money and drive by and see people hungry?
1: Mm-hmm.
2: People hungry. How can you drive by and see people making $8 an hour at the grocery store and then getting in their car and driving to the Morgan & Morgan Hunger Relief Center? It's not fair. It's not fair. And what's going on in America right now is, and why you're seeing all these progressives rise up, to your point, it's not fair.
1: That's right.
2: What's happening. And it's not because of anything other than the rich are getting richer by design, and the poor are getting poorer by design, and the poor are saying, you know what? It's not fair. It's not fair that these new tax cuts can have a guy like you get a jet for free. When I bought my jet after Trump got elected, you know, of course I didn't support him. You know, the first time I got in politics was Bill Clinton. Back, I mean, that was my guy.
1: Mm-hmm.
2: And then I was financed for Obama. I had Obama at my house as president. So, but it's not fair. But the Trump tax cuts, my new jet was basically free with the tax cuts. That's not fair. And I believe that what's happening in America is this progressive ups is about fundamental fairness. Not that it's not fair to them, but what's happening to the rich is really unfair.
1: Mm-hmm.
2: And
1: so you like the progressive movement?
2: Not really.
1: Okay.
2: Not really, because I believe that socialism always turns into something like Venezuela or Cuba.
1: Mm.
2: I believe that what we have a duty to do is to do the most for the most with the least.
1: So like, what, that's like a compassionate capitalism?
2: Yeah. And you know, like, let's start with fair pay.
1: Mm-hmm.
2: Let's start with fair pay.
1: Mm-hmm.
2: Let's start with things like, you know, medical for everybody. I mean, why should somebody? I've got a clinic that I fund in a poor section of Polk County in Florida that we're filled every single day with people coming to the Morgan & Morgan clinic,
1: mm-hmm,
2: for medical care. That's their whole deal. There's a lot of those people out there, and we could do over and over again. So I believe what's going to happen in America is I believe the progressive movement is going to get bigger and bigger and bigger.
3: Is that why you got your the party that you're trying to put together, the Common Ground Party?
2: I did it, yeah.
3: So you're about to, so politics is where you're about to go next, and it sounds like.
2: Common Ground, I had a contest to have. I think we need a third party because you can't compromise. I had a friend in Florida. He did a constitutional amendment to restore felons' rights. Listen, man, if you do your time, you should be able to vote.
1: Absolutely.
2: In this country. And guess what? My friend, he did it in Florida. And guess what? They passed that constitutional amendment because most people agree on most things, mm-hmm, when you take the D and the R down. So what I believe is all this gerrymandering. I mean, look, you got, you know, look at South Carolina where you're from. I mean, It's just locked and loaded, red, red, red, red, red. But there's no compromise. So what I'm thinking about this party, Common Ground, is a party in the middle. Yeah, we like some of this stuff on the left. Yeah, we like some of this stuff on the right. Let us be the tiebreaker. Let us be, because look, here's
1: true moderates again. There's no true moderates anymore.
2: There's no true moderates.
1: Yeah, Bill Clinton was a true moderate.
2: Yes. Mm-hmm. And listen, believe it or not, so was Barack Obama.
1: Yeah, Obama was a true moderate.
2: Yeah. You know, you take his 8 years. I mean, that's some of the greatest 8 years in the history of this capitalistic country. Mm-hmm. Obama's a capitalist, believe me. I mean, this is a Netflix guy. Obama's Netflix. He's okay with capitalism. Believe me, you know. And so my idea is this. In most elections, 4 or 5% of the vote is what determines elections. That's what Mitt Romney said, 47%. Remember that? 47%, 47%. That's 6% he's talking about. So I'm thinking about Common Ground. We could do a lot if we were just in the middle to break the tie here, and find common ground.
1: And also, I feel like you should call it common sense ground.
2: Listen, you know what? It's funny you say that, because I become a ChatGPT addict. Mm-hmm. Speaking of hallucinations, sorry to bring that back up. But when I put in common sense, there was a lot of negative stuff about common sense. It was interesting to do that. When you get time tonight, just put in, which name's better, common sense or common ground? And they kept giving me all the reasons, so I just went with common. But common sense.
1: Because when you say fair pay, when you say free medical care, when you want criminal justice reform, you clearly want worker and labor rights, right? Mm-hmm. Things like that. Like, that's why wouldn't we want that?
2: Listen, when we try cases, you know the words we use most? Use your common sense. Mm-hmm. When you go back to this, you know, use your common sense. Mm-hmm. And that's part of the jury instructions, is common sense. So to your point, but when it got down to nut cutting time, mm-hmm. common ground, common sense. My slogan is for the people. And so a lot of people say, what about the People's Party? But then my lawyer who drafted all the documents said that China's got the People's Party, and it could be construed to be, you know, China. So we didn't go that way.
0: Wow. Well, Life is Luck is out right now, and we appreciate you for joining us.
1: Yeah, I enjoyed this conversation a lot, man. I would you can come back up here anytime, sir.
0: That's right.
1: Like, I enjoyed this conversation a lot.
0: Thank you so much. John Morgan, it's The Breakfast Club. Good morning.

0: Envy, Jess Hilarious, Charlamagne Tha God. We are the Breakfast Club. Let's get to the latest with Lauren.
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11: All right, so LeBron James is going to the Warriors, y'all?
0: Where you get that from?
11: All right, so here's what's going down right now. Mm-hmm. That is not confirmed, but there's a video that is circulating right now of Steve Kerr, who's the coach, and there are fans that roll up on him, and he possibly answers this question, or he's trolling. Let's take a listen.
12: How are you guys doing?
13: Good. Yeah.
14: Hey, when you get LeBron, man?
12: Oh, we got him.
14: Okay, that's good. And
12: put that on Twitter.
14: Okay, I got you.
11: So
0: that sounds like a troll.
11: Yes. But the video is picking up, of course, because that has been a conversation around LeBron since he announced that he wasn't going back to the Lakers, of where he would go. The Warriors being in big conversation. Steph Curry has been very vocal about wanting LeBron to come on over. Let's take a listen to Steph Curry when he was on Good Morning America.
15: While we've got you here, let's talk a little bit about LeBron. There's no doubt that you guys have something special together. And you went on a podcast and you kind of like made a pitch, maybe to sway his direction. What's the pitch?
16: Well, the Bay, we know how to win. It's beautiful weather, great golf. He's under that. But like you said, the USA experience that we had, the battles that we had over the years, we just know how to play basketball. And I think that he would enjoy, you know, just the idea of what it means to finish your career the right way. He knows, you know, what he wants, and eventually he'll make that decision. It's totally up to him. But we're having fun with it, knowing that he's got his pick of the entire league, like wherever he wants to go.
9: LeBron and Rich Paul, could y'all just cut it out and go back to Cleveland? Okay, Cleveland is where LeBron James needs to end his career. It's the only thing that would make sense for his legacy. It's put a button on it in Cleveland.
11: People think the Sixers got a chance, too.
0: It's crazy. A couple of years ago, I thought I could I swear I heard Curry saying that him and LeBron could never play with each other. I thought they did an interview. He was like, no, we'll never be on the same team. I thought
11: Why is that though?
9: I never heard that one.
0: I really thought, but look it up. It was something after maybe one of these Olympic teams. He was like, nah, that could never happen. It won't happen.
9: Put a button on it in Cleveland, man. Cleveland is the place that LeBron James needs to do his farewell tour.
17: So y'all wouldn't be happy if he was to get on Golden State? If he was to go there?
9: No, I think
0: he is going to go to Golden State.
9: I don't think that would be a good look for LeBron at all. Not in any way, shape, or form. And if LeBron James goes to Golden State, then, you know, to me, Steph Curry is absolutely positively the best player of the generation. And it's not even close.
0: Yeah, I think he's going to go to Golden State. He lives in L.A., you know what I mean? To uproot his family and go back to Cleveland for how many more years he's playing in the league.
9: You don't got to uproot your family?
0: Why not? Why wouldn't he?
9: Yeah, you don't have to uproot his whole family. He's the only one kid left in the house now. Him and wife can stay on the West Coast. Baby. He can be in Cleveland. He can go back and forth. He got money.
0: He's such a family man. I think he can stay on the West Coast because the Bay Area is what, an hour flight away.
9: Yeah, but you got to think about legacy. You got to think about how you want the plane to land. He should want the plane to land in Cleveland, land where
0: what
9: it
0: else
9: started.
0: Why don't you think that? He got the highest score.
11: He want to go out a certain way. There's speculation. There's a documentary deal on the table for this final season. For this season, if it is the final.
9: I mean, he's been shooting the doc for like 4 years.
11: Yeah, well, look, he knows what he's doing.
17: Do you think that'd be too easy for him to just go to Golden State?
9: What do you mean, too easy?
17: Like, why don't you see it being, I mean, you know, why would you want it to be Cleveland? Why does it matter
9: whether
17: Cleveland
9: is where he started. He's won a championship for Cleveland. He's won Cleveland's only championship. He's from Akron, Ohio. It just makes sense to end where you began. And, you know, to me, I think it would be just too much scrutiny if he went to Golden State. And he's got a record where he's won a championship for every team. He go to Golden State, he's not winning a championship.
0: I think he's going to Golden State. I just think it makes more sense.
9: I don't see how he makes more sense.
0: I don't think he wants to come back to Cleveland.
11: So I know that people are having a conversation with like him and Steph Curry playing together, and then, you know,
17: that's what I meant.
11: Like,
17: by
11: people
17: easy.
11: Think that could be like a super team.
9: And he's got not now.
17: Right,
9: 10 years
17: team,
9: ago.
17: That's what I was saying.
9: 10 years ago, but not right now.
0: He scores average. He still averages 20.
9: And
0: I think.
9: Cut it out.
0: I think Steph averages 25, 27.
9: He's got a better chance of going to the Eastern Conference Finals with Cleveland than he does going to the Western Conference Finals with Golden State.
0: That is a fact. But I think he's going to go to the Warriors.
9: Salute to Donovan Mitchell. I saw Donovan Mitchell the other night too at the concert.
11: Mm-hmm. Oh, with Coco.
9: Period. Well, he was with Coco.
11: Yeah. I saw them too. They were cute.
17: Period.
11: All right, y'all. That's the latest for the hour. In the next hour, we are going to get into some music things because Future's album, The Real Me, is charting like crazy. And we're going to break all of the things down, all the numbers that he's projected to see down.
0: It's so sad about that album because nobody's, I didn't even know it came out.
11: We're going to have a conversation.
17: No, I literally said that this morning.
9: It's going to be number one.
11: Where is that? The projection is that he is going, yes, and he's already number one on the Apple Music chart, so we're going to talk about it.
0: So if he was selling over 100, he would have did 250, 300 if they would have really promoted that album. But we'll talk about it next hour. Mm-hmm. Charlamagne, donkey today. Who you giving your donkey to?
9: Chuck Schumer farted.
0: What?
9: Let's discuss.
0: What? All right. And also, Just Fix My Mess. If you need relationship advice or any type of advice, you can ask her right now. 800-585-1051. It's The Breakfast Club. Good morning.
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0: Hey, what up, y'all? It's DJ Envy. 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I'm excited to hit the red carpet premiere on Tuesday with 50 and the cast. 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
1: That is why Charlamagne is here.
0: Some donkey today just saw themselves.
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3: Okay, Charlamagne, who are you giving donkey of the day to today?
0: Well, donkey of the day for Thursday, July 16th, goes to Senator Chuck Schumer. Now, for the last several years, it seems like the conversation around age limits for elected officials has gotten louder and louder and louder, okay, from Ruth Bader Ginsburg to Joe Biden to now current President Trump. How old is too old has been the question of the day. And it's not ageism, people. Okay, folks just want to know that you can maintain the mental and physical fitness to govern. Okay, listen, we all know governing is a very stressful, high-energy job. All right, as a voter, a citizen of these here United States of America, we have concerns. We don't trust that senior citizens have what it takes to properly govern. Okay, we have concerns about the physical and mental toll that role of an elected official takes on the elderly. Okay, so one of the reasons I think it should be a maximum age limit is because it will restore public trust. And 75-year-old Chuck Schumer, who I've been saying should step aside, just allegedly did something that is not going to restore trust in old politicians anytime soon. See, Chuck Schumer was airing out his grievances over Trump's Iran war, and then out of the blue, something happened that was out of his control. Chuck Schumer decided to air out the Senate floor with a fart. Yes, ass gas. Get my farts ready, Red. Give me some farts. Oh, there you go. Okay. Ass gas, booty tootie, air biscuits. Let's go to Will Cain Country Podcast for the report, please.
4: This is going to be Chuck Schumer reportedly farting on the floor of the Senate.
5: We need a complete investigation that's independent. Now on Iran and the NDAA. When all the Trump administration...
6: Bro. Wait.
7: That's real.
6: Can we play it again? I want
4: the first two things that give it credibility for me. That's a genuine sound in a lot of ways, including the volume of it. It wasn't too loud. He's standing.
6: Microphone.
4: I know. That's why I'm always... And his pause helps it out.
7: It was the pause.
5: We need a complete investigation that's independent. Now on Iran and the NDAA. When all the Trump administration...
6: He laughs.
4: He does smirk. He does laugh a little, doesn't he?
6: He goes, when the Trump administration. He does a little laugh in there.
0: God damn, Chuck. All right, that sounded like the Ruler's Back was about to start playing. All right? I encourage y'all to go watch the video because not only did Chuck Schumer smile, okay? When that butt trumpet started to play, he lifted up off his feet like this, okay? He lifted up off his feet like he was trying to peek over a gate, okay? And yes, I know old the people fart without knowing it, all right? Why does this happen? Because the muscles that control the boonkey can weaken with age. All right? When them muscles not as tight, they might open to release gas without the elderly feeling it happen. And that, ladies and gentlemen, is why Chuck Schumer is getting donkey today. Okay? Listen, I'm a person who doesn't fart in his clothes, so I'm judging that as well.
7: Liar.
0: But Chuck Schumer, well, first of all, I'm not lying because I'm still at the age where I can control farting in my clothes. Okay, Chuck Schumer clearly cannot. And that's why we are gathered here today, because America has no choice but to treat Congress like a retirement community, because Congress is by far the world's most expensive assisted living facility. The average age of the Senate, I think, is about 65. Some of the oldest members are in their 80s and 90s. Chuck Grassley of Iowa is 92. Imagine what he does in his pants and doesn't even know. All right, Bernie Sanders is 83. Mitch McConnell, we don't even know if he's alive. All right, Lindsey Graham just died. This isn't about a fart. It's about one system where people stay in office so long that every viral moment like this turns into another debate about whether it's time for them to pass the torch. Okay, the age thing is such a distraction. Imagine giving a speech about the Iran war and the only thing people are talking about is the bomb that dropped out of your boonky. Okay? A barking couch frog jumped out of your boonky, and that is the headline of your speech. Okay, listen, the moral of the story is this. We need younger leaders in office. All right, they create better generational balance. All right, older lawmakers hold seats for decades, and as you can see, they fart in them. And that smell makes it hard for new voices to enter the system, okay? Younger elected officials will inspire other young people to vote and join the political process. We don't need Chuck Schumer, okay, dropping nukes on the Senate floor. And yes, that was a nuke because there was just a little fallout, all right? It's just another moment that reminds we the people that our political leadership is not only full of but has been around so long that social media is debating whether that was a Senate speech or a commercial for Medicare. Please give Senator Chuck Schumer the sweet sounds of the Hamiltones. Oh.

0: Poor guy, man. Poor guy. Just another example of why we need new leadership.
1: Because he fought it? Come on, yo.
0: Yes, because he's 75 years old, and he fought it on the Senate floor. That's why.
2: I wonder if it was a shark.
0: It's his age.
2: I wonder if it was a shark.
1: But what I'm saying is, like, why do we care? Why we care that bad that this nigga fought it?
0: Because it's just more proof that he's too old to be serving. Because older people fart and don't know it.
2: People fart.
1: But he knew it.
0: That's why people have been having this discussion about our elected officials being too old. This is just another example of him being too old.
1: I'm just saying, y'all act like he fell asleep at the mic. He got a little
0: That happens too. Have you been paying attention to our elected officials lately?
1: Absolutely not.
2: They be falling asleep.
1: Damn.
0: That's why they used to call Sleepy Joe Sleepy
1: whoa,
0: Joe.
1: Whoa,
0: Donald
1: yeah.
0: Trump be falling asleep too. We don't even know if Mitch McConnell is alive.
1: Okay, that's Mitch McConnell. This nigga fought it.
0: Lindsey Graham just died over the weekend.
1: He did. Okay, he rest in peace. Like that, he went to glory. Like he did what he was supposed to do.
0: This Chuck Schumer farting is just another example of our elected officials being too old.
1: I don't understand.
0: On the Senate floor in the middle of a speech.
1: You're not supposed to. He supposed to hold it. Yo,
2: he could have held it for a minute or two.
0: Yes,
2: before
0: he's farting on the middle of the Senate floor in the middle of a speech.
2: But it seemed like he pushed it out though. That wasn't like a.
1: Yes, he couldn't wait for that.
0: He did like this. Go watch the video. He got up on his feet like he was looking over a fence.
2: He pushed that one out. All right. Well, thank you for that donkey today. Up next, Jess Fix My Mess. 800-585-1051. Jess, there's a guy on the line. He wants to know how to pursue a married woman.
1: What?
2: Another
1: what are we
2: lady,
1: talking about?
2: Another lady on the line that she's been with her person for 8 years. They have 4 kids, 1 together. She wants more kids. He doesn't want any more kids. So a lot of people on the line that need help with their ish. So 800-585-1051 is The Breakfast Club. Good morning.
1: All right.
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0: It's the real deal. Help me. Help me.
1: Oh my God.
2: I'm all up in your mess. I'ma fix it. Fix it.
3: Fix my mess.
2: Fix it. Fix it. 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
4: Morning, everybody. It's DJ Envy, Jess Hilarious, Charlamagne Tha God. We are The Breakfast Club. It's time for Jess Fix My Mess. Hello, who's this?
5: It's James.
4: James, what's up? What's your question?
5: Hey, you know, I was in a situation. I was involved with somebody. Mm-hmm. I was actually married. And it was a female that I was really looking at, and I couldn't really step to her because, of course, you know, me being a black man, we know black men don't cheat.
1: Please, proceed.
5: Jess, come on now. You know we don't.
1: No. Listen, that's Charlamagne you need to preach that to. No, men cheat, boys cheat, niggas cheat, crackers cheat, everybody cheat, all right? Now stop playing. Now go ahead.
5: Jess, you know better. You know better. But take this. The chick that I was looking at, she done messed around and got with somebody. But I really doubt if she's happy. Because if she was, she wouldn't be trying to stay in touch with me. I'm listening.
1: What is your version of trying to stay in touch with you? What is she saying? Is she like, what is the nuances? What's happening?
5: Well, I get calls. And,
4: brother, if you don't speak, man, what the hell's going on, man? All these delays. Speak!
1: You get called.
6: What if he has a speech impediment, sir?
4: You're right.
1: Damn.
6: My you don't even know, man. I don't know what's going on with this man. Hurry up and speak. Meanwhile, he's trying.
1: Damn. Okay. All right. Go ahead.
6: Envy. You done embarrassed that man, man. That man might have had a speech impediment. You don't know.
4: It would drive me crazy.
6: He might have had some type of disorder. He trying to talk and you trying to...
1: Yo, y'all so stupid.
4: Hello, who's this?
7: Good morning, this is Lala.
4: Lala.
1: Good morning, Lala.
4: What's your question for Jess?
7: Okay, so my question is, what do I do if I've been in a relationship with someone for 8 years? I have him raise his kids, and I just had my first child. He doesn't want any more.
1: Well, congratulations. Congratulations first on your first baby, girl. That

0: not even making me a wife. You're not even solidifying this covenant right here, this commitment. So listen, do what's best for you. And if he wants to pursue a life with you, he will give you what you want. But his feelings matter too. So sometimes people just gotta make moves according to putting yourself
1: first. That's why I needed you to fix my message.
0: Yes, ma'am. You know what you want to do. You know what you want. If it ain't what he want, you gotta sometimes move on to get what you want, because you gotta put you first. True. Yeah.
2: All right. Hey. Good luck, mama.
1: Well, thank you. I appreciate that. You guys have
0: Absolutely.
1: A blessed day.
2: You too.
0: Thank
2: now.
0: You, boo.
2: Just fix my mess. 800-585-1051. Caller up now. It's the Breakfast Club. Good morning.

0: X about me.
1: Relationship problems?
0: X about me.
1: You need to beat your coworker's ass.
0: X about me.
1: Your coworker need to beat your ass? Call it up. It's Dr. Jess, and I'm here to fix your mess. Fix your mess. It's getting very much messy. Let me fix this.
2: Morning, everybody. It's DJ NV, Jess Hilarious, Charlamagne Tha God. We are The Breakfast Club. Now, Jess, we got a lot of people on the line.
1: Okay.
2: We got Brandon. He wants to be an author. He has felonies from 20 years ago. His past crime is starting to pop back
1: great.
2: Up.
1: Me too. Okay.
2: Also, Ellen, she says she called last week and she wants to give you an update about some advice you gave her.
1: I love updates. Let me get her.
2: And Mike says he just wants you to fix the clock behind your head. He said it said the same time.
1: Yo, well, shut up.
2: Okay,
1: all right.
2: Let's go to Ellen.
1: Battery.
2: Let's go to Ellen. Hello, who's this?
3: Hi, my name is Ellen.
2: Hey, Ellen. Talk to Jess.
1: Hi, Ellen. What's going on? What's the update?
3: Jess, I called you last week.
1: Okay, what's going on?
3: Exactly. I wanted to update you.
2: Break down what happened, because people are just tuning in and I don't remember. So what happened last week?
1: Right. I remember, but you got to tell everybody listening. So what happened?
3: Last week I called about my boyfriend who has a child with somebody.
1: Mm-hmm.
3: They didn't know each other. It was a one-night situation and they just had been having trouble communicating.
1: Yeah.
3: And I was calling to ask where my place was and all that. Like, is it right for me to...
1: Exactly.
3: Because you've been the mediator.
1: Because you've been the mediator. You've been the mediator. Right.
3: Right. Okay. Right.
1: So what happened?
3: So the same day, I didn't even tell him that I had called or anything.

0: He told me that he called her and they had like a long conversation actually when he was on his way to go drop off his daughter back to her. Mm-hmm. And they had a long conversation about like wanting to get to know each other, that they're family, that they should start treating each other like family,
1: yeah,
0: that they want to be on the same page with everything, and basically just kind of hashed out. And I was so proud of him.
1: I didn't even tell him
0: about anything that I talked to you about. And yeah, I think things have been going really well since then. And they kind of put aside, honestly. And I'm just really proud of him.
2: See, while you was over here working and manifesting on his behalf, he was over there doing
0: it.
2: He took steps and took the initiative to call his baby mama and say, look, I know we don't know each other. I know it was a one night stand. And my girlfriend has been trying to help us mediate. But listen, we got a kid and I got to get to know you so I know if some signs show up in my child that don't reflect
0: me. Yes, and that's exactly what he said. He was like, I want to know if she does stuff, if that's you or that's me,
2: or is it right?
0: How we can fix it. I was really proud of both of them, for real.
2: And I'm really, really happy that you hanging in there. And now, look, you see what you were, your vision is coming to fruition. This is great. This is what you wanted. Yes.
0: Thank you.
2: That's
0: so
2: girl.
0: I wanted to tell you that you fixed my mess.
2: Thank you, Ellen.
0: I was listening to it back, and I wanted to just shout him out really quick. He's a great dad. He's been like, he gets her every other weekend since he found out about her. Like, he does not like, he's not a bad dad. Like, I was listening to it back and I feel like I didn't really like make that clear.
2: Well,
0: he gets her every other weekend. Like, he's very active. He's always been active in her life. He just didn't have a good relationship with her mom.
2: Well, from where I was sitting, listening to, you know, your testimony and the story, no, absolutely not. You never painted him out to be a bad dad. You did say that he was a good dad. He just didn't get along with the mother.
0: Yeah.
2: And that's where you were trying to come in.
0: He was finishing college. He just graduated from The Ohio State University.
2: Well, congratulations, boyfriend,
0: and
2: baby daddy.
0: So, yeah. All wins over here. Thank you, Jess.
2: No problem, baby girl.
3: All right.
2: You need me, I'm here.
3: Jess, fix my mess. 800-585-1051.
2: Now that's what it's about.
3: That's right. If you're having relationship issues, you could call Jess now. It's The Breakfast Club. Good morning.
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0: Salute to Tim's. I love Tim's. Yeah. I just don't want to hit Tim's early in the morning.
1: Yeah, 8:50.
0: 19 times a morning.
1: Yeah.
0: Okay. That's one of them songs that, I'm telling you, it sounds like the windshield wipe is going and it ain't even raining.
2: I just saw something with that song. I think it hit like the top 40.
0: I'm sure it did.
1: And we play it all the time.
2: Yeah. Mm-hmm.
1: Good morning, everybody. We are the Breakfast Club. Now, let's get to the latest with Laura.
3: Lauren becoming a street fan.
1: She gets them from somebody that knows somebody.
0: She gets the details.
2: I'm a homegirl that knows a little bit about everything.

0: Top dog low.
1: All right, y'all.
0: You was in here struggling when John Morgan was in here. You thought you had beef. You didn't know whether to beef with him or you didn't know what to do.
2: Jesus.
1: not law. Morgan and Morgan injury law. Injury law beef. All right, y'all. Let's get into the latest. So Future, we were just talking a bit about Tim's and how well her song, I'm Not What You Need, is doing. But Future's album, The Real Me, is also doing very, very well. Right now, the album is number one on the U.S. Apple Music top album charts across all genres. And that happened in less than 24 hours after its release. Now, the track Effa Interview serves as the number one song in the country. And the album currently holds multiple top spots across Apple Music. That number one in the country in Apple Music. Now, listen, he's projected to sell 135,000 units for the first week, which would put him at a number one debut on a Billboard 200 for the album.
0: So that'll be 12 number ones for Future. There's only two other rappers with more number ones than him, and that's Drake and Jay-Z.
1: Yes, and that puts
2: congratulations, Future.
1: That puts him in a tie. Kanye West and Eminem are current. Well, he will surpass them because they're currently tied with him. All of them hold 11 number one albums on the Billboard 200 chart.
2: Amazing.
1: Now, a conversation we were having earlier was about the rollout and the promo around the album. Right now, Future did a few things. He was on Twitter a little bit. He dropped this. It's like a conversation. He's sitting around with a bunch of his folks talking about love. Let's take a listen.
3: I love true love. I don't want fake love. True love is like having another life. It's like having another hit record. How many people can get that? Everybody wants true love, but how many people get a chance to experience? Are you my true love? You the person that make my heart beat.
4: You do want to be married?
3: Hell yeah. Do I want to be married to the wrong person? No. Do I want to be faithful to the wrong girl? No. But every man that married the right woman, they progress. When
0: that's
3: you marry
0: a
3: f***ing name for sure, you lose.
4: Yeah,
3: if she'll see me out with a f***ing girl holding her hand, she's like, I still love you. I love you when you're holding another hand. It ain't right. That's just unconditional love. I'm still who I am. Like, no matter what, you love me on who I am. Whether I got temptations or not, being in the back of the line just don't come with Future. It come with a lot of girls, too.
5: I'm at a point in my life where I'm being the real thing.
3: You suffer because you can't even show the people who you really are. That's why I'm making this album The Real Me. Because I want people to know this is the real me. In love or not in love or however it is, this is the real me.
0: I don't know about everything he was saying, but that one part when you said, you know, when you find the right woman, you absolutely progress. That is true.
2: Absolutely. Yeah, well, I agree with that. He lost me a little bit with some of the other stuff, but yeah, I agree.
1: Yeah, that was one of the things that he dropped as like the buildup of the album. Then he dropped the title, like the track list of things. Mm-hmm. But there wasn't a lot of promotion around the album, but 135K first week is amazing.
6: That's great. That's great.
1: Lizzo was just going through it because of what her album did or did not do.
6: She did what, 10 or 14,000, something like that?
1: She did 5,000. She did, she sold 2,649 pure copies. And then when you factor in the streaming equivalents, the album moved a total of 5,000 album equivalent units, according to Wikipedia.
0: It shows you there's no real formula, right? Either people care or they don't. Because Lizzo was a person who did all of the outlets.
6: She had extreme hits. Right. She had big records.
1: I was proud of her. She was moving around. And she was talking to everybody.
2: And she got the crossover power as well. Well, hey, you know,
0: What I'm talking about is promo and marketing. She did all of the rounds, right?
1: Yes.
0: Right. And sold 5,000 records. Meanwhile, Future focused on his base, put out that content piece, did some stuff on social media, and did 135,000. So either people care or they don't.
6: Yeah, he focused on his core, but I wonder, I think Future signed an epic. I wonder, because all the labels have been letting people go recently in the last, especially in the urban department. I wonder if they had people in the urban department pushing his record, if he would have did more. Because I didn't even know about Future record. I just happened to see it. I'm like, damn, Future dropped the record.
1: I was excited because it's been a while since he dropped the album. But also, if you follow Future on Twitter, he does a lot of like interactive stuff. Like he did the thing where you can ask him a question. Mm-hmm. He like will tweet random stuff and it'll go super viral because you know he doesn't really speak all the time. And then that love but conversation dropped.
2: Everybody not on Twitter.
1: Yeah, you know? Y'all know I be on it.
6: Yeah, I'm not on Twitter. But he came out on Hove weekend too, right? He came out the Friday
2: He did.
6: He came out last Friday?
0: July 10th.
1: Yeah. Yep.
2: That's dope.
1: Yeah, I haven't fully got through all the records yet. I got through like the first five. Effa Interview was like the first one on there. So yeah, shout out to Future. I did reach out. Want him to come back up here and talk about the album.
0: That man selling 135,000 records and gonna have another number one. So that's 12 number ones. He's doing something right.
6: Yeah, he's doing what he's supposed to.
1: Yeah, well, switching gears a bit, still music news though. Nicki Minaj. So you guys remember we talked about Nicki Minaj and there was the production company that was trying to sue Nicki Minaj, saying that like she owed them all this money for that Pink Friday situation. Mm-hmm. So she's hitting back at them and she's basically saying that this is just a cash grab because, and y'all kind of pointed this out too when we talked about this. She's saying that, like, there's no way that I am the person that y'all are targeting in this. This is a company, and I'm basically like an employee of the company at this point. Mm-hmm. But there's also another story that is out right now. There's a law firm that's claiming that Nicki Minaj owes them about like $230,000. Mm-hmm. And I haven't seen her hit back at that yet either. But just a small update there.
6: I hate talking about Nicki Minaj unless it's music.
1: Yeah, I can understand
6: the last time she dropped the album was what, 2023 or something like that?
2: That was the last album she went on. Was that what, the Pink Print or something? Or
1: well, she
2: that?
1: Told us new music.
6: Pink Friday, I think it was.
1: She told
6: Pink
1: us new Friday music was coming, but it didn't happen, so, you know.
2: Oh, yeah, she did say, remember she was hyping up an album that was supposed to come out in March, and mm-hmm. then she was like, no, it's not going to come out, so.
1: Yeah.
2: Well, okay. Well, but maybe she's not feeling musically inspired right now.
6: Maybe.
1: Well, maybe not. Yeah. Mm-hmm. But when the new music comes, we'll talk about that as well, too. We talk about all things. So.
2: Yeah.
1: And speaking of music, I want to congratulate E-40 and Big Sean. They got their first diamond certification. It's the first for both of them in their careers with I Don't F With You.
0: Classic.
6: Dope.
1: Yeah, oh God. They posted yesterday about it. So sending a congratulations to them as well. It's a lot of music celebration.
6: That is a classic record.
1: I was surprised that this was I know it's a lot of
6: diamond. Diamond is not easy to get diamond.
1: It's a lot. I was just surprised that it was the first for
0: diamond is a lot, period, in any genre. Yes. Whether it's screaming or, not genre, but any type of sales. Whether it's screaming or physical copies. Diamond is a lot.
6: Diamond is a whole lot. It's not too many artists that reach that. You can say Chris Brown. I know 50's done it. I know Nelly has done it. Snoop has done it. It's not too many artists that's done it.
1: Yeah. Well, congratulations to the guys.
2: Congratulations.
6: Yep.
1: Yes. And that is the... Oh, can I do? I got time.
2: Yeah.
1: All right. We'll talk about this more... All right, 50 Cent.
0: Either do it or don't.
1: I'm going to do it. I didn't want to rush it, but we're going to do it. So 50 Cent, he put up this post the other day that has people trying to figure out, is he pulling out of doing business in Shreveport or not? So he put up a post. It was a photo of Shreveport. And he says that he is done with the Red River, right? Mm. And that he's pulling out. Now, the mayor of Shreveport sat down for a local interview and talked a bit about what could have ticked 50 Cent off. Do we have that audio?
6: No.
1: Okay, it might not be ready yet. I kind of rushed it on him. But in the interview, basically, the mayor says that he doesn't know what ticked 50 Cent off, that he hasn't talked to 50 Cent, and that 50 Cent has like public deals out in the open that are that are there. He can't just pull out, and that the city believes that 50 is going to do what he said that he came in to do. But the journalists push back and they say, well, what got him upset? Has he had issues specifically around that area, around the Red River area? He says that there has been some naysayers, some people pushing back against him. So I don't know if 50 Cent is posting all of this to try to, you know, show people what happens if he does decide to pull out, kind of like what he did with Stars. Yeah. It's unfortunate because what he's doing there seems to be like
6: amazing. He's invested a lot into Shreveport. He's been down there. He's already have multi properties down there, multi businesses down there. So I don't know what happened, but I know there's a bunch of naysayers. People that don't think that he is going to do what he's saying, but he's already starting to do it. So I don't understand why they wouldn't believe.
1: I mean, I think you're going to get yay and nay either way you go when you get something like this. But I think
6: he's doing the work. He's down there a lot.
1: Yeah, his post on Instagram that he put up has already started to pick up across like outlets or whatever. So I think maybe he's just trying to show somebody like, I'm not the person that you want to play around with.
6: It brings a lot of money to that city too.
1: Yeah, but yeah, so we'll see what happens with that. But the mayor is saying that as of right now, they're good. So we'll see what happens. And that's the latest for the hour. It's brought to you by Top Dog Law. Any accident, big or small, call Top Dog Law.
0: You didn't have all that energy when Morgan and Morgan was in here last hour though.
2: What happened?
0: You were not repping your set.
2: He was scared.
0: You were not repping your set. She was not repping your Top Dog set.
1: Okay. All right. I want to start rat beef so bad.
6: Mm-mm-mm. All right. That's the latest with Lauren. When we come back, we got the mix. It's the Breakfast Club. Good morning.
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1: 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Ballin' hard on another hemisphere. Somebody tell them people Mr. Hemisphere. Whoa, whoa, whoa, whoa, whoa, whoa. Mr. Hemisphere.

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1: Back right now. Back to the world's most dangerous morning show, The Breakfast Club.

0: Well, donkey of the day for Thursday, July 16th, goes to Senator Chuck Schumer. Now, for the last several years, it seems like the conversation around age limits for elected officials has gotten louder and louader and louder, okay, from Ruth Bader Ginsburg to Joe Biden to now current President Trump. How old is too old has been the question of the day, and it's not ageism, people. Okay, folks just want to know that you can maintain the mental and physical fitness to govern. Okay, listen, we all know governing is a very stressful, high-energy job. All right, as a voter, a citizen of these here United States of America, we have concerns. We don't trust that senior citizens have what it takes to properly govern. Okay, we have concerns about the physical and mental toll that role of an elected official takes on the elderly, okay? So one of the reasons I think it should be a maximum age limit is because it will restore public trust. And 75-year-old Chuck Schumer, who I've been saying should step aside, just allegedly did something that is not going to restore trust in old politicians anytime soon. See, Chuck Schumer was airing out his grievances over Trump's Iran war, and then out of the blue, something happened that was out of his control. Chuck Schumer decided to air out the Senate floor with a fart. Yes, ass gas. Get my farts ready, Red. Give me some farts. Ready. There you go. Okay. Ass gas, booty tootie, air biscuits. Let's go to Will Kane Country Podcast for the report, please.
1: This is going to be Chuck Schumer reportedly farting on the floor of the Senate.
2: We need a complete investigation that's independent. Now on Iran and the NDAA. When all the Trump administration...
3: Bro.
4: Wait. That's real.
3: Can we play it again? I want
1: the first two things that give it credibility for me. That's a genuine sound in a lot of ways, including the volume of it. It wasn't too loud. He's standing.
3: Microphone.
1: I know. That's why I'm always... And his pause helps it out.
4: It was the pause.
2: We need a complete investigation that's independent. Now on Iran and the NDAA, when all the Trump administration...
3: He laughs.
1: Dang. He does smirk. He goes, when he does laugh a little, doesn't he?
3: He goes, when the Trump administration... He does a little laugh in there.
0: God damn, Chuck.

0: Schumer farting is just another example of our elected officials being too old.
1: I don't understand.
0: Farting on the Senate floor in the middle of a speech.
1: You're not supposed to. Yo, what should he supposed to hold it? Yo,
2: he could have held it for a minute or two.
0: Yeah, he's farting on the middle of the Senate floor in the middle of a speech.
2: But it seemed like he pushed it out though. That wasn't like a.
1: Yes, he couldn't wait for that.
3: He did like this. Go watch the video. He got up on his feet like he was looking over a fence.
2: He pushed that one out. All right. Well, thank you for that donkey today. Up next, we got the positive notice. The Breakfast Club. Good morning.

0: EJ, Envy, Jess Hilarious, Charlamagne Tha God. We are the Breakfast Club. Now, Jess, where you at this weekend?
1: I am
2: home.
1: Shut up, boy. I'm actually back in Jersey. No, next, I don't do any shows this weekend, but next week I'm in Brooklyn Improv, downtown Brooklyn. That's next Wednesday and next Thursday. So get your tickets for that. JessHilariousOfficial.com. They're actually almost sold out. I'm not doing two shows on a weekday. I'm doing one show. So you got one show at the Brooklyn Improv on Wednesday and then one on that Thursday. JessHilariousOfficial.com. And then that weekend, next weekend, I'm coming to the Shy, Chicago Improv. Get your tickets. That's four shows next Friday. We got two next Friday and then two Saturday. So JessHilariousOfficial.com. Get your ticket, y'all.
0: All right. When we come back, we got the positive notice. The Breakfast Club. Good morning.

0: Morning, everybody. It's DJ Envy, Just Hilarious, Charlamagne Tha God. We are the Breakfast Club.
1: Hey, and I want to salute to TK Kirkland, man. TK will be up here tomorrow, but he's in Philadelphia tonight. He's performing at the City Winery in Philly tonight at 7:30 p.m., so go get your tickets right now at citywinery.com. And I want to tell everybody, thank you for going out there and picking up my graphic novel, Illuminati. You know, last year I put out Illuminati in comic book stores, and it was a five-series run. But on Tuesday, we put out the whole graphic novel. So you can go pick up the Illuminati graphic novel. It's a comic book that I put out that tells the story of Lily, an aspiring musician who went to L.A. To bury her sister Jackie. And Jackie was a rising pop star who died from a drug overdose. But Jackie was caught up with the Illuminati. And that's who Lily ends up getting involved with, uncovering the Illuminati and all his dark secrets. So this book may or may not be based on a true story, but go pick it up. It's available everywhere you buy books right now.
0: All right. Now, Charlamagne, you got a positive note?
1: I do, man. The positive note is simply this. The past is your lesson. The present is your gift. The future, that's your motivation, though. Have a great day. Breakfast Club, bitches!
2: Y'all finished or y'all done?

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1: 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They're incredible. So check out the Sprite Living track list and the stories behind the bars. 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
1: You're tapped in to Way Up with Angela Yee.
2: Oh, yes. Way Up with Angela Yee. And it's a Thursday. Listen, Mano is on the way in. And ever since this whole let's rap about it thing started, he is, you know, booked and busy. Let's just say that. No, Mano. Dan is here. How you feeling today, Dan?
3: What's up, Angela? Good morning.
2: We're getting the show started. I have to say, if anybody's been watching The Ultimatum, I'm going to talk about this more. I haven't finished it, you know, at all yet, because I know they're already... I don't know how many episodes they put out so far, but there's a cast member on there that reminds me of Navy.
3: Our board op. Producer.
2: Yeah. DJ.
3: DJ.
2: He has a lot of...
3: Many hats.
2: He has many hats. No hat on today, but many hats. But anyway, yes, yeah, so we're going to talk about that. I always, when I watch this show, it's so weird to me. Can you imagine going on a show with your wife? I mean, at this time, they're not married. It's an ultimatum. And then they, like... spend the night with somebody else to see if they like them better than you. You know how crazy that is?
3: Not for me.
2: Shows. All right, but anyway, let's get the show started with some love and some positivity. Let's shine a light. A lot of times I get these amazing stories just from looking on social media. I know social media can be poisonous sometimes, but sometimes you see some really amazing things. And so today we are going to shine a light on somebody who... who's a restaurant owner, and you know that's a tough business right now, but they got an amazing accolade. We'll tell you who that is, and you shine a light. 800-292-5150. Maybe something amazing that you saw, somebody you know. Let's shine a light. 800-292-5150.
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1: Shine a light on them. Shine a light on them.
0: It's time to shine a light on them.
2: Yo, it's way up at Angela Yee, and it's time to shine a light. And today, I want to shine a light on Cardia Brown. Now, she has a restaurant called Cardia Brown Southern Kitchen inside of Charleston International Airport. And that restaurant got the 2026 Airport Food and Beverage and Hospitality Award for Best Representing Sense of Place in North America. She's also a two-time Daytime Emmy Award winner for Outstanding Culinary Instructional Series and Outstanding Culinary Host. She's the first African-American woman to win a Daytime Emmy in both of those categories. And she also is the host of the television show Delicious Miss Brown on the Food Network. And she's a chef and caterer. Done a lot of things. But imagine that her restaurant's only been open a little over a year. And it became the largest food and beverage operator at Charleston International Airport. No small feat. And you know we love to eat up here.
3: Yes, we do. I'm also the type, I know you're the opposite. I'm the type that gets to the airport super early.
2: So yes, I do. I always get to the airport early.
3: Oh, I thought you like to push it.
2: No, I do not. I get to the airport early. I go into the little Sky Club. Yeah.
3: That's true.
2: I have food. I relax.
3: I love a good airport restaurant.
2: Yes, me too. And so shout out to her for that because she's at first in a lot of different categories and just breaking down doors. She also has two cookbooks. So I'm going to have to get one of them. So, yes. Shout out to you, Cardia Brown. Now, Chris, who do you want to shine a light on?
4: I want to shine a light on my sister Marie for the loss of my nephew Manny.
2: Ooh.
4: We lost him tonight. The Knicks won the championship in Brooklyn. So I just want to send the love out to the family and condolences and give everybody my love. Let all of New York know we lost a good one and just want to shine a light on her, you know?
2: Oh, man, my heart goes out to her, especially at a time when everybody's celebrating your mourning a loss on a day like that. You know, one thing I learned, and this is so true, when somebody loses someone close to them, you know, at first there's an outpouring of people being sympathetic, but you got to always continue to check up on somebody.
4: Yeah, definitely. I'm going to give her a call right now.
2: All right, Chris. Well, tell her we love her.
4: All right. Thank you guys for having me.
2: All right. Thank you, Chris. I'm sorry for your loss.
4: Thank you.
2: You know, I do love that people feel like they trust us enough to call up here.
3: Absolutely.
2: With really important details about their life.
3: Check in on your people.
2: All right. Well, that was Shine a Light, 800-292-5150. You can always call us up and shine a light on somebody who deserves it. And when we come back, we have Your Yeetie. And Money Long recently was on That Note. And she talked about the deterioration of her health and everything that went on with support or lack of support. It's way up.
0: I said, listen. Coming up next, Angela spills the Yeetie.
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0: Yes, way up with Angela Yee, and it's time for your Yee Tea. And Money Long was on Sean Stockman's On That Note podcast, and she talked about a lot of health issues that she's been having. She also discussed being on the Boy Is Mine tour last year. The tour bus lost heat. It was blowing out dust, and she was having issues, so she couldn't turn on the air. She also has lupus, by the way, so it's just a lot of things that she's been going through, and she ended up catching pneumonia. Here's what she said.
4: I caught pneumonia somehow. And I went to the hospital. I missed about 5 or 6 tour dates, which was a huge blow.
5: Right.
4: Financially.
5: Yeah.
4: Because I took the tour because of all the things that were going on in my personal life. And I needed to pay. I just ended up pushing it too far.
5: Yeah. Yeah.
4: After that first episode, you know, they took me away in the ambulance. And I was in the hospital for a couple of weeks. I think it was in Chicago. I got out, went back on tour. And then that next day, I think it was Thanksgiving, I went home and then I woke up in the hospital.
0: Wow. And if you remember on Good Morning America, she talked about given the option to undergo a double lung transplant surgery. You know how wild that is, because
6: so scary.
0: And even when she was up here before, remember she talked about why she couldn't go and do a full show because of the issues she was having with even being able to sing. And this is like her livelihood. All right. In addition to that, she talked about being so ill and having to relearn certain things. Here's what she said.
4: I had to learn how to write again, but I couldn't talk. This had been intubated. There was a camera down in there, you know, to just keep an eye on things. Even to just be sitting here talking right now is crazy. I also had to have a vocal surgery. There was so much. I had to learn how to walk again, brush my teeth, like standing there trying to look down at the sink, I would like fall over. Learn how to do all of that stuff. Drink out of a cup, everything, swallow, like all that stuff was messed up.
0: Oh, shout out to Money Long, man. Sending you so much love. She's so amazing. You never know what people are going through. I mean, she went through a really tough divorce as well. I remember when she did lip service and she was with her husband at that time. And, you know, so just sending her love because she has a lot of things in her personal life and then also having to deal with health issues. That's not easy, but her music is banging. All right. Bill Cosby is also talking about his failing health, and that's why he said he couldn't sit for a deposition in the civil case that resulted in a jury saying that he had to pay nearly $60 million to a woman who accused him of sexually assaulting her more than 50 years ago. He couldn't go June 23rd and 24th because they said it's worsening medical conditions. He has disabilities, age-related health issues. He is 89. And logistical challenges that could not be avoided. He's legally blind and suffers from a variety of health issues. So the deposition had to be canceled ultimately because the support person was not available on the scheduled days. Sheesh. Mm. What do you think about this Bill Cosby thing? I mean,
6: I'm just surprised they weren't able to pull it off like virtually or something.
0: Right. Yeah. But even that might have been tough for him.
6: Yeah.
0: I think if they're saying he has all these health issues and he can't even sit there and do that, you know, he's denied these allegations.
6: What do you think about all this?
0: I mean, it's hard to say because first of all, I don't even know that he has the money.
6: Right.
0: You know, to be able to pay her anyway. So I just think at this point he's lost everything. And I'm not saying he should or shouldn't have, but I don't know what more they can get from him right now. And health-wise, you know, he's almost 90 years old. So what do you do in a situation like this, right? I think the latter years of his life, he's had to pay his debt to society and for these women. And I think the main thing also for women who are victims of this and survivors, they also want to get some type of acknowledgement of what happened and let the world know.
6: Closure.
0: Yeah, because for these women, they suffered their whole lives.
6: Right.
0: All right, when we come back, we have About Last Night. We'll discuss what we did last night. Hopefully, Mano's going to be here soon. But in the meantime, his guy, Young Thug. Here's Young Thug and Rich Homie Quan with Lifestyle. It's way up.
7: Rich Homie Thug.
8: Rich Homie Thug. Rich Homie Thug.
7: Oh!
9: Rich Gang.
10: Thug, baby.
11: Got like 20.
12: Ah.

0: out last night. Here's how it went down.
1: Oh, man.
2: Yeah.
1: It's the man of the hour.
2: Yeah.
1: Lou Mano came
2: in
1: here.
2: Building.
1: The Tasmanian angel.
2: Yeah, I'm back. I'm back in the whip, baby.
1: What have you been up to? We haven't been here
2: over.
1: Years.
2: It's felt like that. Yeah. I don't like it. I miss y'all.
1: Yeah, but you know, you rapping about it.
2: Yeah, all that.
1: I do want to say, though, people are like, that show has grown exponentially.
2: I know, man. It's just crazy.
1: And plus the polygamous. You've been doing such a great job on
2: it. Yo, stop it. I'm trying to watch it. I keep falling asleep on it.
1: Oh, no. You need to stay up and watch that. Cause
2: word.
1: That show right there.
2: And then when I looked at it, I'm like, he kind of do look like me.
1: The whole time I was
2: word.
1: Watching, it's like a South African version of you.
2: Yo, wow. Oh, my God.
1: But look, it's to the point where they didn't hit me up. He's following me now because I posted.
2: Oh, the dude. Yeah. The actor.
1: Yeah.
2: He's from Africa.
1: We gotta get him up here, man.
2: Let's do a feature.
1: Yeah. That's it. So I was thinking that you should do something based off of like a playoff of The Polygamist.
2: So I got to watch the whole thing.
1: Yeah.
2: So I could really, really fully. And then my brother and everybody watched it.
1: Yeah.
2: And they're like, man, this is good.
1: Everybody's
2: and
1: saying
2: I'm
1: how
2: trying
1: good it is.
2: I'm trying to finish it. But every time I try to watch it, I fall asleep. Because I told you, I was like, I'm going to watch it tonight.
1: Yeah, well, you outside too much. You've been every. I don't even know. People ask me, is Mano around? Is Mano in the state?
2: No, I'm trying to get it. I'm trying to get it.
1: Okay. All right. Well, let me tell you what I was doing last night. I was watching The Ultimatum. That new season just started. Well, it's a new season. It's season 4 of The Ultimatum. Mm. So what The Ultimatum is there's 5 different couples, and one of them has given an ultimatum. Like, look, either we're going to get married or we're going to break up. And so the 5 couples come on, and then they have to choose a different person to go stay with.
2: Oh, wow.
1: It's kind of like a wife swap, husband swap, but they're
2: wife
1: not married.
2: Swap. I like
1: but it's
2: wife
1: an ultimatum.
2: Swap.
1: And so I'm wondering, do you think that... You know, sometimes you're with someone and you're not sure, and then you go and you're with somebody else and you're like, damn, I missed the other person.
2: Right.
1: Does that make you say, have you ever been in a situation where you were like, man, me cheating or me stepping out
2: yes.
1: or taking a break and then
2: yes.
1: being with somebody else made me really miss what
2: and
1: I had back
2: made
1: at home? Does
2: you
1: that work?
2: Appreciate what you had.
1: Mm-hmm.
2: When you looked at the person you with and you're like, man, what I had is already better than this.
1: Yeah, the grass is greener on the other
2: yes.
1: side. That's what they always say. Then you go to the
2: as
1: other
2: think,
1: side and you're like,
2: not.
1: Ooh, this is, grass is
2: right,
1: rotting.
2: Grass is, yes. Dirty.
1: All right, so if you guys watch The Ultimatum, and there's

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1: Turn it up! You vibing way up with Angela Yee. I'm right back. More now.
0: What's up? It's Way Up with Angela Yee. And look, my guy Mano is here. But we're talking about, do you think that being with someone else can help you get back with the person that you were originally with? That's why sometimes I've heard people say that cheating can make your relationship stronger because it makes you say, I miss what I had at home. Right. I've heard people say they've been at, like, laid up with somebody and been like, I miss my girl. 800-292-5150. Call us up.
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0: 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Turn me on.
1: All right, it's Way Up with Angela.
2: Way Up.
1: Maino, you are show
3: you in the
1: And we're talking about The Ultimatum. You've never watched that on Netflix.
2: Nah.
1: But basically, like I said, it's five couples, and then they all, like, break off. Somebody gave an ultimatum, and they link up with somebody else and then decide if they want to move on or say yes to that ultimatum.
2: Right, right.
1: And I'm wondering, because sometimes being with somebody else, because that's kind of the premise of this, it helps you realize, yes, I want to be with the person I was with, or no, I don't. Because this other person treats me better and there's more out here.
2: Yeah.
1: So I want to ask you, Gloria, do you think that being with someone else makes you want to get back with the original person?
4: Absolutely. I'm in a situation now. I'm married. I'm getting a divorce. Ooh. Not because of the first person, but I feel like my husband, as I'm, you know, married for 17 years.
1: 17.
4: I think my husband was the test to show me that the person I fell in love with 22 years ago is the person I was supposed to be with.
1: Wow, 22 years ago.
4: But through the 22 years, we've been friends, we've helped each other. He supported me more than my husband has supported me.
1: Wow.
4: Have you husband thinks that I'm breaking up with him because of this man, and it's not. It's just like, it's just clear that man was the one I was supposed to be with.
2: Have you jumped in the sack with him since you've been married?
4: Absolutely not.
1: Are you thinking about, like, going back to that now?
4: Absolutely.
1: Wow.
4: Oh my gosh.
1: So was he supposed to be like your best friend or something?
4: It was kind of like a best friend situation. It's just like he saw how effed up my situation was with my husband and knows that I didn't deserve. Like, my husband became an Israelite, and that's a whole other conversation. But my husband's stolen from me. He's lied to me. His family has been nasty to me. And I'm out. I'm done. So this person has been supportive of my business aspects. He's financially supported me.
1: Wow.
4: And no sex. Like, he's on a whole other.
1: All right. Well, it's about to hit different, sis.
4: I'm about to be outside.
1: All right. Well, thank you for calling. Wow. 22 years ago. Marcus.
5: Hey, what's up, Angela?
1: What's up?
5: So, I was going to say no to the answer to your question. Because people don't want to feel like an option. You're a choice, you know what I mean, at the end of the day. You know what I mean? So when people try to come back to you after they've been with somebody else, they don't want to deal with that because they always going to feel like some option.
1: Ooh, but what if being with somebody else is what made you realize that you missed what you had?
5: That's all good too, whatever, but sometimes you need to find a new way to love somebody before you do all that.
2: So, right, so you've got to cheat a little bit. Right.
1: That's not, I don't think that's what he was saying.
2: Yeah, that is what he's saying.
5: Nah.
2: So you gotta get a new girl and make you appreciate your old girl.
5: Nah. Sometimes, man, you gotta be on the up and up, you know what I mean? And just be open.
1: That's right. See, but be on the up and up.
2: Yeah, man. You gotta try girls out.
1: Oh my God.
5: My man Maino.
1: Okay, Marcus. No Maino Vaders here.
2: You're a hater.
1: All right, thanks for calling.
5: Thank you. Have a good day.
1: You too. Ooh, that was crazy. And I gotta go home and finish watching this. Although I will say, it's a little flavorless on The Ultimatum. There's only one black girl.
2: But what do you think, though?
1: What? I think I've seen people get back together after cheating because it helped them realize, but you don't know if the other person's gonna take you back and if it's ever gonna be the same.
2: Sometimes it's not just cheating. I just agree to take a little break and then y'all might date other people and then you realize that what you had was better.
1: Yeah, if you agree to take a break. Mm-hmm. You're right. That can happen. All right. Well, when we come back, we have your Yeezy, and R. Kelly is appealing to Donald Trump now. And it didn't go so well for Boosie, but we'll tell you what's happening with his situation. It's Way Up.
2: Mm.

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29: In the Bronx, accident cleared northbound Deegan just before Yankee Stadium. Very slow, though, on the Jackie Robinson Parkway. Westbound approaching Cypress Hill Street with construction. Also slow at the Bronxbound Throgs Neck and Queensbound Whitestone Bridges because of road work. You also have delays Bronx-Manhattan bound at the Triborough Bridge and delays on the FDR Drive. Southbound is very slow from the Triborough Bridge all the way down into the 50s. From the WOR Newsroom, I'm Adam Walski.
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Hey. Now back. Yeah, she back at it. 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Way Up with Angela Yee is on.

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2: Oh, yeah. Angela spilling that yee tea.
3: Come and get the tea.
1: All right, it's Way Up with Angela Yee. I'm here with my guy, Mano.
4: Right. Back.
1: And R. Kelly is formally appealing to Donald Trump. He wants to commute his 31-year prison sentence. So he has formally applied an appeal to the U.S. president. So we'll see what happens. You know, he's in prison for racketeering, sex trafficking, and child abuse images. And he's currently serving his combined 31-year sentence in North Carolina in a federal prison. He's not eligible for release until January of 2046. His request was revealed in court records that were made public this week, and that's by the Office of the Pardon Attorney. They review the filings for clemency for the White House. So we shall see what's going to happen with R. Kelly. All right. Meanwhile, former President Joe Biden announced that he has written a book that's going to be released after the midterm elections in November. It's called Promise Me America. It's coming out November 17th about the decisions he made as president. Also, responses to the COVID pandemic, the economy, restoring our democracy after January 6th, conflicts in Afghanistan and Ukraine, and why he chose to run for re-election and then to step aside. Mm. People are going to buy. That's going to be an instant bestseller because I'll be interested to hear what he has to say about all of those things that we haven't really heard discussed.
4: Let me talk about how he fell off the bike like that.
1: Okay.
4: The bike wasn't even moving.
1: Things happen. Crazy. People's knees buckle sometimes.
4: Wow.
1: And moving on, let's talk about proposals. We're still waiting for your marriage to happen, Mano. Because you were supposed to get married a couple years ago,
4: it's
1: I feel
4: like.
1: It's
4: still going to happen, though. It's okay. Definitely going
1: to
4: happen now.
1: We got to give it a deadline. But if you do propose, here are some fun ways to do it. Now, Mary J. Blige, during her residency, she had a woman on stage, a fan from the audience who came up to perform, or a supposed fan, because then this happened.
5: You're such a beautiful woman. You got somebody else that's trying to come do it. Oh, no, no. You can do it too. I'm gonna see y'all do it together. Congratulations to y'all. I pray that y'all have the best. I wish you well. Sorry, I'm about to make you want to kill you.
1: Okay, Mary, I love that. Imagine getting proposed to on stage. What's the best Mary J. Blige song to get proposed to by? Like, what song?
4: Real Love.
1: Real Love.
4: Yeah.
1: Okay, there it is.
4: Real Love.
1: Be Without You.
4: Yeah, that's it.
1: Okay. All right. Now, at a J. Cole concert while in the audience, another person who was attending J. Cole's concert ended up proposing and things went crazy. And J. Cole made his way in the audience to, from the stage. He actually acknowledged that this was going down at his concert.
6: That was amazing. Crowd teamwork. All the way in the back up there. Oh, right there. What's up, baby girl? What's up, my boy? God bless y'all, man. That's beautiful. Y'all make some noise for them, man. Yo.
4: Nah, it's beautiful, man.
1: All right. And lastly, this morning, there was a security breach at the Today Show. A stranger breached security, stormed inside the building, and then lunged at Craig Melvin, the host on NBC on the Today Show.
4: Just some random person?
1: Yes. And the man was asking for Al Roker. After getting past security, he couldn't find him, and then turned his attention to Craig Melvin and lunged at him while yelling the N-word at him also. What? And this was around 9 a.m., so just a couple of hours ago.
4: Didn't Al Roker pass away?
1: No. Why would you say that? Shout out to Al. No, absolutely not.
4: My bad.
1: That is your Yee Tee. When we come back, Under the Radar, these are the stories that are not necessarily in the headlines. They are flying under the radar, but you need to know about them. And I know you, explosive diarrhea. Let's talk about that.
4: Oh,
1: it's Way Up.

0: dishing the news that relates to you. These stories are flying under the radar.
1: All right, it's Way Up with Angela Yee. Mano is in the building. And right after this, he is going to the bathroom. Now, this explosive diarrhea thing is going down and coming out. And Taco Bell has voluntarily and temporarily removed some ingredients at select restaurants because of the health and safety of the guests. It's an intestinal illness going around that's caused by a parasite. Literally thousands and thousands of cases. And normally, it's always been around, but it hasn't been this widespread.
2: It's in certain fruits, certain berries, certain salads.
1: Yeah, wash things really well. Be careful with fresh produce. Yeah. And it's from contaminated food or water. It causes watery, explosive diarrhea, cramps, and fatigue for 1 to 4 weeks. There is one woman who literally went to the bathroom 40 times in a single day in Denver.
2: Wow.
1: Yes. And, you know, they said washing your salad won't stop it. Freezing won't kill it. And they're saying it's just something that you're going to have to deal with, I guess. Wow. But one thing I have to say, I had got a bunch of vegetables. I just cooked it. So they say you have to cook your vegetables right now. And I'm juicing later today. I don't know if I should.
2: They say your protein need to be well done. Your chicken, your beef, whatever it is.
1: Yeah, everything. Nearly 7,000 people nationwide may have this. And it's a foodborne illness. So just be careful out there, guys. And just know this is happening right now. If you can avoid it in any way possible with the fresh produce and making sure you cook vegetables and just being extra cautious right now, you can do that. But, you know, we're monitoring the situation for you. All right, you can go now, Mano. Go ahead. We do have the Way Up Mix at the top of the hour. Plus, we got, of course, Ask Ye with the award-winning advice-giving Mano here. That's in the building. Right. You know this is a special treat. We don't get him up here.
2: Don't do that.

0: as often as we would like.
1: I'm part of the game.
2: No,
0: plus, I got it. Y'all let us know. Should we be messy when we come back? Because,
1: you
0: know what?
1: Stop.
0: Mano always got something going on. It's Way Up.
2: Ask me what I got.
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9: In the Bronx, accident cleared northbound Deegan just before Yankee Stadium. Very slow, though, on the Jackie Robinson Parkway. Westbound approaching Cypress Hill Street with construction. Also slow at the Bronxbound Throgs Neck and Queensbound Whitestone Bridges because of road work. You also have delays Bronx-Manhattan bound at the Triborough Bridge and delays on the FDR Drive. Southbound is very slow from the Triborough Bridge all the way down into the 50s. From the WOR Newsroom, I'm Adam Walsh.
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0: What's up? It's Way Up with Angela Yee. Happy Thursday. Mado's here with me today, and he just stepped out, so y'all don't know this, but I'm about to ask him something so messy when we come back. But anyway, of course, we have the Yee T. We got your Ask Yee. 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
1: We about to do this.
2: Yeah.
0: Yo.
3: More Way Up with Angela Yee on now.
4: You know who it is.
0: What's up? It's Way Up with Angela Yee. I'm here with my guy, Mano.
4: Yep.
0: And the ESPYs were last night, but also social media was going crazy yesterday. We'll tell you why when we come back. It's Way Up. No, it's-

0: Yes, way up at Angela Yee. I'm here with Mano.
1: Yeah.
0: Now, Mano, I hate to do this, but I gotta ask you.
2: What's up?
0: I saw that Funk Flex put on social media. He was talking to DJ Enough from the Heavy Hitters.
2: I don't know nothing.
0: And it said, did Mano pay you $40K for the mix show?
2: I don't know nothing list about ads. Nothing.
0: So,
2: I don't know.
0: Not knowing means it's not true.
2: I don't know nothing about nothing. What is going on?
0: That's a rap about
2: I'm rapping about it.
0: So I was telling you, you just gotta come.
2: No stress.
0: Get these DJ lessons and then you can make some money.
2: I don't know what's happening.
0: All right, were you shocked when you saw that? Like, how did I get in it?
2: Yo, listen, right. But I'm at this point, right, I see all kind of things every day. Every day now that's kind of like with my name in it or around it. So it's just like, I'm kind of desensitized or whatever. At this point, it's just like, whatever.
0: It ain't bothering you none.
2: Nah, not at all. I ain't losing no sleep about nothing.
0: Okay, all right. I'm sure it makes the phone go off, though. Right? I definitely said, like, man.
2: That's going to happen regardless. Like, it's always something.
0: All right, spend it. Spend it. But anyway, now let's talk about the ESPYs, the 2026 awards. Now, this was all hosted by comedian Marcelo Hernandez. This was in New York City. And here is what he had to say about Bill Belichick.
3: The Knicks won their first championship since 1973. And to put into perspective how long ago that was, in 1973, hockey players didn't wear helmets. Basketball had no three-point line. And in 1973, Bill Belichick was the age his girlfriend is now.
0: Okay. Dan was quite amused by all of the jokes from, yes, Marcelo Hernandez. He had jokes about last year's host Shane Gillis, all kinds of things. All right, Steph Curry. You know, of course, he's the humanitarian. And here he is on stage talking about his award. He got the Muhammad Ali Sports Humanitarian Award.
4: And when you invest in a child, you're investing in everything that's possible for their future. And we want to be able to make sure that every kid has the help it needs to thrive and to have the best childhood possible. And that's something that's priceless. And though we've committed a lot of money to getting it done, we know that there's a lot more work to do.
0: All right. In addition to all of this, the Knicks, of course, as we all know, had a really big year. So best play came from OG from the Knicks. Also, as for best team, I'm going through all of the lists, but for best NBA team, the best team, the New York Knicks won that. And here is that speech.
5: Thank you so much. You may see someone is missing up here.
6: I want to say thank you to the ESPYs for pulling Josh Hart's invite.
5: Thank you. Appreciate y'all, ESPYs, so much. We really appreciate that. Thank you, New York. Thank you to the fans. Thank you to the organization for giving us this chance and believing in us. Shout out. And always, Knicks in five.
0: Knicks in five is just a phrase, huh? And best NBA player went to Jalen Brunson, of course. I mean, who else did we think that was going to end up going to? So shout out to everybody who was at the ESPYs, all of the winners from the ESPYs. And Future is on track for a really first week impressive sales. It looks like that album.
2: I like that album.
0: The Real Me. I know you do.
2: I was listening to it. Yeah, I like it.
0: Yeah, so even though it's been polarizing, it looks like it's going to sell about 135,000 units. So that's a good number, right? Dan, did Absolutely. You like the album? You're a huge Future fan.
2: What you thought about it, Dan?
7: I was a little disappointed in it.
2: Why?
7: There was like three or four songs that I really liked, but overall I thought it was a vibe. A lot.
8: Konnichiwa. That's the one.
0: Okay, let me go and listen to that. And Lupe Fiasco has announced a Back to Basics tour with Gym Class Heroes and B.O.B. They're going to hit 19 cities across the U.S. this fall. So shout out to all of them. That starts September 10th in Cleveland. They'll be in Detroit, Boston, Pittsburgh, Denver, Phoenix, Texas, Detroit. And that's going to wrap up in Florida. All right, well, that is your Yeetie. When we come back, you ready to get some advice?
2: Let's go. I'm the greatest.
0: I think you can give some good advice on how not to answer a question. 800-292-5150 is the number. 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
0: What's up? It's Way Up with Angela Yee. I'm Angela Yee. And my guy, Mano, is in the building. And he cannot wait to give you some amazing advice. 800-292-5150. Call us up. Any question you have, guess what? We got you. We want to help. 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
2: 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Yeah. I'm going all the way up.
0: 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Going way up with Angela Yee.

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1: 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Everybody access. 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
3: Brought to you by Top Dog Law.
4: What's up? It's Way Up with Angela Yee. I'm here with the award-winning advice giver, Mano. And Deshaun, couldn't wait to talk to you also, Mano. He is going through it. His girlfriend hung up on him, changed her number, won't answer the phone.
5: How do you deal with a situation where you've been with somebody for over a year? When she's frustrated or overwhelmed, she gets mad at you and blocks you on everything and then changes her number.
4: Whoa.
5: But when you get off at her, you don't do that to her.
4: But what did you do that made her do that? I need the full story.
6: No, he did nothing.
4: See, this is the problem right here.
5: Yesterday, I didn't do nothing.
6: He didn't do nothing.
5: She was telling me about her friend and her friend's situation, and I missed the last part. So I told her, I'm sorry, I missed the last part. And she said, it's too hot. I don't feel like being on the phone right now.
6: She got an issue, bro. It's not yours.
4: Well, do y'all get into it a lot like that?
5: No, we don't.
4: Because here's the thing. I'll tell Mano this, too. Sometimes just the fact that y'all don't understand that something bothers us, whether or not you think you did something wrong, you got to acknowledge when something bothers somebody, right?
5: Right.
6: Other than that, are y'all compatible? Do you feel like this is your person?
5: Yes. She is my person. I'm her person. But I love her so much. And I know she loves me, man. But I don't know, man.
4: Well, can I ask you, why did you miss the whole last part of the story?
5: I thought she was talking to her son.
6: You know what?
5: This is attitude.
6: This is small time stuff right here. Y'all can get past this, man.
5: All day. I'm trying to get past this, man. I lost my mom last night.
4: What?
6: You did what?
5: Too much. Yeah.
6: You said what?
5: I lost my mom.
6: Oh, man. Bro, I'm sorry to hear that, bro.
5: I texted her. I emailed her. This gonna tell me condolences. Reach out to your therapist.
6: That's what she said. You lost your mother?
4: Oh my God.
6: She said that.
5: Yeah.
6: Man,
5: and on top of that,
6: you don't need her.
5: You know how it feels. Top of that, she knows how it feels to lose a parent because she lost her mother.
6: This is not your person. Because
4: that's disgusting.
6: Listen, brother. Listen, if she was your person, she would not say those type of things, especially at a time like this. Losing your mother is a life-altering situation.
4: It's interesting to me that you feel like she's still the one after that.
6: Bro, it's crazy. I would a friend.
4: Okay, Mano, stop.
6: That's what I would do.
4: Stop it. I wanna give you my condolences, me and Mano. I am sorry to hear that, but in a time like this, where she could at least ease up, and if she wants to be mad, this is not the time to do that.
5: No, it's really not.
4: It makes me say that's not your person.
6: It's not. That is not your person, my boy.
5: Gotcha.
4: All right. And I'm sorry, man, that all this had to happen to you at once, because I also know how hard it can be when something difficult happens and then the people that you think should be there for you aren't. And it can make you really obsessive over that. But sometimes you have to just cut those losses and understand that things happen for a reason when they do.
5: Thank you.
4: All right. Well, good luck to you. And again, our condolences.
5: Thank you, guys.
4: All right. Take care.
5: All right.
4: Well, that was Ask Yee, brought to you by Top Dog Law. 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

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Hey. Now back. Yeah, she back at it. Bring it, bring in the back. 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
1: And I'm back. 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
2: 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We're talking about Angela Yee.
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1: Please believe that.
0: What's up? It's Way Up at Angela Yee. I'm here with Maino, whose hairpiece looks amazing today, I want to say. That even in the heat, that glue is holding up.
4: Yeah, I'm trying to tell you, man. I got it all laid down,
0: you heard? Yeah, you're doing good. But we were talking about what was the last straw in your relationship where you said there's no going back. 800-292-5150. Call us up.
5: I'm going to call drink. I'm going to go.

0: don't come, I guess I'm about to just kick your head in.
1: Just throw up while I hold your heart back. Her white friend said you is crazy. I hope no one heard that. Yeah. I hope no one heard that. Cause if they did, we gon' be in some trouble.
2: You vibing way up with Angela Yee.
3: Come right back.
2: More now.
4: What's up? It's way up with Angela Yee. Mano, thank you for coming, man. I love when a celebrity shows up.
5: Stop it. Stop it now. Stop it now.
4: Let's rap about it. Now, I'm just glad you didn't break up with Way Up with Angela Yee.
5: Never.
4: But we want to know, what is the last straw in your relationship that made you say, you know what, there's no going back? 800-292-5150. What's up, Sha?
6: Yeah, the straw that broke the camel back for me was one of my exes. She started dealing with, well, I'm not going to say dealing with, but she ended up having sex with one of my homeboys.
4: Whoa.
5: So did she do this while y'all was together or after y'all broke up?
6: That's the thing. We was like on a little break at the moment. She tried to downplay the situation like, oh, I didn't know that she was dealing with her. Mind you, she was in a car with me multiple times. I pulled up on dude. So I felt like, you feel me? On her end and on his end. Like, it was some hidden hidden agenda on
4: both
6: sides.
5: Yeah, because what that say about him? How's he your homeboy? How's he your homeboy?
6: Exactly.
5: So, did you have a conversation with him after that?
6: No, I never spoke to him about it. I spoke to her, and I just cut ties, like...
5: But you cut ties with both of them, right?
6: Nah, facts.
5: You should knock off somebody that she know is better and everything and better.
6: Oh, I done did that multiple times already. Still don't even know.
4: All right, toxic man. Thank you.
5: A little pettiness.
6: You already know.
4: Thanks for calling. Anaya.
7: Hello.
4: What are your thoughts? What was the straw that broke the camel's back in your relationship where there was no going back?
7: It was no going back when this dude literally hiked me up for a trip to Puerto Rico. Just to tell me the day of that I can't go.
4: What?
7: Hello.
5: He did what?
4: Why would he? Why
7: for 6 years?
4: Why would he say you can't go the day of?
7: He went to go third wheel with his parents.
4: I feel like there was something else going on there.
7: Exactly. But my thing is, even if your parents don't like me, I don't want to be in a relationship with you.
4: Yeah. Now I can't come on a trip. That's crazy.
5: He took his other girl. You do know that, right?
7: And then he tried to.
4: That's what it's feeling like.
7: Yeah, and then I told him immediately when he was on the way to the airport, I was like, we're going to have a talk, and pretty much from that, I was out.
4: All right, well, thank you for calling.
7: Yes, y'all take care.
4: You too. Hey, Smiley, how did you know it was over with your man?
8: So, my mom was sick, and she was dying of cancer, and when she went in the ICU, the first thing he did was, he was mad that I went to meet my brothers in and at the hospital because they all flew in, but he thought we should have walked in there together as a unit so people could see that he was my man. And what? I was like, nobody don't care about you being my man. They're here because my mom is sick.
4: Right.
8: Yeah. He had to work in the morning. So he was mad that I wouldn't come to bed when he was going to bed. But I had family and friends in town that I hadn't seen in like years.
4: Wow.
8: And I'm like, why are you bugging? You know what I'm saying? And he kept on doing little things like that. He was confronting my family and all that stuff about me being his woman and everything. I said, you gotta go. He's like, no, I told your mother I was gonna take care of you. I was gonna be here for you. I said, stop using my mother as an excuse to try to stay in this relationship. He kept trying. I put him out. I couldn't take him out.
5: He was staying at your house?
8: Yeah.
5: So, wait, did he have his own crib?
8: No.
5: See, this is what I'm saying. He knew
4: that's
5: you had cable. He knew you had snacks.
4: Now he gotta go. I just think that's so rude. Like, why not be supportive? Stay out the way and then be supportive when necessary, you know?
8: Yeah. But I found me a great man now. I'm in love, married 5 years.

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0: What's up? It's Way Up with Angela Yee. Mano, you came back.
4: Hey, I'm back in the building, back in the whip, baby.
0: No, listen, as soon as Mano walks in that door, first of all, you know, every time I feel like something happens online and then here comes Mano. But nothing phases you. I love that for you.
4: Man, I ain't sweating under the small stuff.
0: Yeah.
4: Man.
0: Only, you know, the only thing you stress out is over.
4: Is what?
0: Women.
4: I don't do that. And you need to stop putting stuff out there, because you put it out there in the universe. People call up here, they believe that. And okay, that's not right. True.
0: He not stunting it.
4: Yeah.
0: But thank y'all all for calling in today. I mean, we have so much going on up here. We were talking about the show Ultimatum. I got to see how this season is going to play out. I'm a tune in a little bit, but let's see how it goes for the rest of the season. But tomorrow's Friday. You know what that means.
4: What do you mean?
0: Shot o'clock, baby. Oh. Let's have it. Let's do it. But anyway, this is your show, so you have the last word.
4: You got the last word.
5: So I've been trying to keep my marriage, you know, trying to work things out with my husband after he cheated on me and then let his side chick have a baby on him that he knew about. So the papers came for him to take a blood test. But most recently, and we've been going through this for the past 5.5 years at least, most recently I just discovered some messages in my Facebook from her, a screenshot of their conversation that contradicts everything that he was telling me. So he's been nothing but a liar, and I'm officially over and out.
3: Going way up,
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0: 6355. Sideswiped on the LIE, Shulman and Hill, New York's auto accident attorneys. We are New York.
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baby, New York hip hop and R&B. That's Spin King. Shout out to the homie Spin King. New joint with the baby and Freddie Wap. Congrats to him on that. What do we just getting started? We got a lot to do today. We got a chance for you to win $1,000 every hour on the show today. You can get the bag. Mm-hmm. One of those chances is coming up in a few minutes. We also have tickets to my summer barbecue, which is around the corner. We're going to lace you with those a little later on. And then, of course, at 3 o'clock, you know what we'll do. We'll run down all the top stories in the city. That is on the way. It's Power 105.1.

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5: According to a survey, nearly 1 in 5 Americans admit that they judge people based on their first name before they ever meet them. 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

Yes, sir. It's Power 105.1, baby. New York's hip hop and R&B, home of the Breakfast Club. 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So we're gonna get to that on the way for you. And Rick Ross is trending today, and so is Drake. I'll tell you why coming up. 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
9: 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From the Bronx to the Belt, we are New York.
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0: Dave in New York's Hip Hop and R&B. Trending topics on a Thursday. It is July 16th, officially midway. How many days in July? 30 days in September.
1: 31.
0: All the rest of 31. Okay.
1: that was crazy.
0: Can you believe it? This big age, I still have to do it.
2: Hey, it works.
0: You don't do 30 days in September, April, June, and November. All the rest of 31 except February has 28.
1: Honestly, no, I just look at my iPhone.
0: Oh, God. What would you do in the batteries then? And you need to know if there's 31 days or 30 days. How are you going to know?
1: I'm going to ask you.
0: You're never going to know.
1: I'm going to ask you.
0: And I'm going to go 30 days. Yeah. September, and then November. Anyway, so it is 31. And so that means we're halfway through July, which means we are 2 weeks away from Angie's summer barbecue. Yeah.
1: It's flying.
0: See how I do all the math? Mm.
1: Yo, I'm starting to believe that little daytime savings
2: it's
1: is
2: working
1: real.
2: Already?
1: It's real.
0: The math be mathing. All right, listen, we're just getting started, running through some trending topics today. If you have a birthday today, you share with Will Ferrell. Love him. He's 59. Wizkid is 36. Lil Donald's 35. Happy birthday to anybody who's celebrating today in hip-hop history. Pop Smoke's album, Faith, debuted at number one in 2021. Wow, that was 5 years ago? Mm. Wow.
1: Miss you.
0: Wow, rest in peace to Pop. Okay, so let's see what's happening. High 93 in our city today, out in these streets.
1: Yuck.
2: The little yellow with the yellow skies.
0: Drake blessed the Kai Cenat Streamer University students with an OVO care package. We have that on the site today. Knicks win big at the ESPY Awards. They took home 5 trophies. Yeah. 1, 2, 3, 4, 5. Yeah. Rightfully so. Congratulations to them. I just love this for them. Mm-hmm. You know, I'm not over. Is that, are you guys over it?
2: No,
1: it's a great day to be a New Yorker.
2: No.
0: It's a great time. What a time. What a summer.
2: 2026 has delivered.
0: Right? Man, we just got to keep going. We got to keep this energy. We got the barbecue coming in 2 weeks. I definitely need this energy at the barbecue in 2 weeks.
1: I'm
0: heavy
1: just saying.
0: New York. Mm. Best summer ever energy. That's what we're trying to just continue on as long as we can. Tinashe is trending today. I guess there was a problem with
1: she was wilding out with a car.
0: She
1: was giving Jasmine Sullivan.
0: Smashing and vandalizing. We'll get to that coming up. Inside Trending Topics and give you a chance to win tickets to my barbecue on the way. It's Power 105.1.

0: 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Now you want to shoot with the red at the bottom, babe. You know I like when you ride at the top, babe.
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0: 105.1. I have what you need because I got the Angie Martinez summer barbecue tickets, my guy. Those are coming up next hour. We're going to give those away. Let's see what's trending today. Rick Ross makes his pitch to LeBron James on behalf of the Miami Heat.
1: He said, come on down.
0: Savannah did say she enjoyed Miami. Did I already talk about LeBron James?
1: No.
0: Since the Jay-Z concert?
1: Do tell.
0: I spent a lot of time with LeBron James this past weekend.
2: You say he was at the concert?
0: We were in this section. Like, we were in the little section. He was next to us. And when it started getting crazy, and then we didn't know if it was going to happen, he's just, for somebody that's so high level, he's such a nice guy. Like, he's, I don't know. I know people have mixed feelings for some reason. I never could understand that. He's like actually a nice guy. Like, he was looking out for people. He took mad pictures with people. He just was there to dance around and sing Jay-Z songs like everybody else. He knew all the lyrics.
1: I know that's right.
0: You know, you introduce him to your kid. He gives him a pound, a real one, looks him in the eye. Like, there's no, I don't know, just like.
1: That's someone who knows who he is.
0: Maybe. I guess that's what it is. Yeah, when I first saw him, I walked into the there was like a lounge area. He was there. And, you know, I just interviewed his wife. By the way, her too. Savannah James. Shout out to her and April. They got the podcast. She just sent flowers to thank me for having them on the pod. This is a class act family, guys.
1: Very nice flowers.
0: Gorgeous flowers. This is a quality family. What if he came to New York? I'm just putting it out there. It would be too much, right? That would be too. We already also like our team is like we're good right now. We love you, LeBron, but like we're good.
2: New York got a grudge against him because of the last time we expected him.
0: You're right. You're right. I think his best bet is Cleveland.
2: Go back home, yeah.
0: And finish it out there. You know what I'm saying? You don't know anything I'm talking about, do you, Ivy?
1: Go sports!
0: Oh my gosh. Anyway, I believe he was at all three nights of the Jay Show too, by the way.
1: I could believe that.
0: Committed.
1: He's a real music enthusiast.
0: For sure. Speaking of the Knicks, again, we mentioned that they won big at the ESPY Awards, taking home 5 trophies, and rightfully so. Congratulations to them. So this is happening in New York right now. The Manhattan median rent reaches a new all-time high. Median rent is $5,295 a month. That is
1: now
0: the,
1: imagine the if LeBron median. James came to the Knicks.
0: You think the rent will go up?
1: Yes, absolutely.
0: I mean, how could it go more up? Anyway, that full story is on the site. You can go to power1051.com. That is there. And your tickets to my barbecue are coming up. It's Power 105.1.

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of the Breakfast Club. We are now commercial free for the rest of the show. I got tickets to my summer barbecue this hour. Also, we have a chance for you to win $1,000. You can get that bag this hour. You just got to listen for the keyword. That's coming up in just a little bit. And what else is happening today? We got the mix coming up at 5, commercial free, spot 105.1. Sometimes.

0: Power 105.1, baby, New York's hip hop and R&B, home of the Breakfast Club. All right, guys, so it is barbecue time. I have tickets right now for Cola 10 to be at my annual summer barbecue, which is 2 weeks away. Coney Island, August 2nd, the paradise of Coney Island. And everybody's going to be there. French Montana and Remy Ma and Zeddy Will, Coy Leray, Buju Banton. It's going to be a great time. And you're going to want to be there if you call the 10. I got your tickets. Good luck. 800-585-1051.
1: Yeah.

0: That's why I'm moving retarded.
1: That's why I'm moving retarded.
0: Baby, welcome to the party.
2: Huh?
0: I hit the boy up and then I go skating a Rari. Baby, welcome to the party. I'm a thot.

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1: That's why I'm over retarded?
0: Baby, welcome to the party.
1: Huh?
0: I hit the boy up and then I go skating a Rari. Baby, welcome to the party. My duck.

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1: Let's go. Throw that when the beat go. Throw that when the beat go. Throw that when the beat go.
2: You can handle all that.
1: Throw that when the beat go. Throw that when the beat go. Throw that when the beat go.
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0: side. Time from the body. 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
1: August 2nd.
0: Sure work, I
1: hope you gonna be in the building.
0: 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Make sure
1: yo, the summer of 2020

0: Energy Martinez Barbecue.
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0: Get your tickets, please. 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We in Coney Island.
1: Only one people.
0: We got this young lady right here. Remy Ma, French Montana, Zeddy Will, Bonjour. We gonna be in Brooklyn, baby.
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15: New Jersey Transit up to 30-minute delays into and out of New York Penn with a disabled train in one of the tunnels. The Whitestone Bridge, very heavy to Queens. The northbound Whitestone Expressway loaded getting to the Whitestone Bridge. Throgs Neck Bridge is not bad. Triborough Bridge, just minor delays all around. The FDR still a mess. Southbound side from the 100s down to the 30s. Northbound is 30s to the Cross Bronx. The northbound West Side Highway still a better bet from the 70s all the way on up. Still averaging about a half an hour both ways at the Lincoln Tunnel. Holland Tunnel outbound still about 30. Is still about 35 in from the Pulaski Skyway. From the WOR Newsroom, I'm Adrian Watson.
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18: The first 18 holes complete at the Open Championship at Royal Birkdale. A 5-under 65 for Jackson Suber of the U.S. Good for a one-stroke lead on Sungjae Im and Daniel Brown. LeBron James on a podcast today says he's not yet ready to reveal which team he'll join in free agency. Both the NHL for its 26-27 campaign and Major League Baseball for 2027 releasing their entire schedules today. I'm Frank Arity.
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When I'm in New York, I'm rocking with DJ Clue. 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
2: I got a 585-105-1 famous DJ through the storm. We vibing out, baby. You get Don Tolliver. Like I said, hit me on that Twitter. That answer you go at DJ Clue. Instagram at DJ Clue, baby.
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5: 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It's Angie Martinez. And New York City is always changing. 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Michael did whatever it took to become one of New York's top injury attorneys. 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